0: JHD3, Minneapolis, St. Paul. That was Wise Blood off of her Titanic Rising album. You heard the track Every Day. Before that, we had Poppy, and even before that was Get Down by They Might Be Giants. Now, on the way, you have your regularly scheduled The Area programming. I am Jean here, your host for the summer for The Area. And I'm here to bring you a throwback to 1999, but I would like to kick off The Area with celebrating Prince. As most Minnesotans know, and a lot of people know, it's the historic 10th anniversary celebrating Prince since his passing about 10 years ago. And it had really taken over Minneapolis over the past week, celebrating his life and his legacy in Minneapolis. There were block parties that happened, as well as Prince sing-alongs. It was so wonderful to see Minneapolis come together once again to celebrate an iconic Minnesotan and Minneapolis artist. So that was really cool, and I want to kind of celebrate in my own way, because I couldn't make it to the cities for the celebrations, but I can play a song on the show tonight. So we're going to take a listen to 1999 from Prince. Iconic to start it out. Then even further, I have Lizzo with her track Juice. Lizzo just released an album just recently. I don't know if it was in the past week or the last month. I haven't been up on my Lizzo updates as of late, but you can check out her new album as well. But this is another big track coming your way from Lizzo, and then we'll get into some Double Grave on the way. So get ready. Here, you're listening to The Area, and here is Prince with 1999.
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88.1 FM KVSC. You just heard Double Grave with their track Long Drive Home, kind of a math rock shoegazy sound for the area here, which I'm a big fan of. But also it is important that I should clarify that when you're listening to the area, you kind of get all genres all over the place. And, you know, that's just how it rolls. If you're listening to a show about local music, it's going to be local everything. It's going to be local folk, math rock, artists who have lived in Minnesota, who are in pop, indie, pretty much everything under the sun you can find in Minnesota. So, but you heard Long Drive Home from Double Grave. And before that was Juice by Lizzo. And to kick it off, we had 1999 by Prince to celebrate him. To celebrate Prince. Now, on the way, I have more local music coming at you, but first, let us get into your Granite City weather report. It rained for a while earlier today, like majority of the late morning, early afternoon, and then it cleared up to a beautiful sunny day. So I hope you got out and about and enjoyed, maybe took a walk, maybe soaked up some sun. Hopefully, you went ahead and did that, and you're feeling good. You're feeling great now. 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But it's feeling like a warm 81 degrees outside and it's still sunny. There's a chance of thunderstorms tonight, just a 30% chance here in St. Cloud. Then tomorrow, Tuesday, we are looking at a high of 90 degrees and a low of 69. It will start out mostly sunny, then those clouds will roll in into the late night on Tuesday with a 70% chance of showers. And that chance of showers will continue into Wednesday. We have a high of 90 degrees and a low of 58. Chance of showers is extremely likely, from 40 to 70% chance of precipitation. And then it should clear up Wednesday night. So all you need to know is it'll maybe rain tonight. It'll be clear tomorrow morning. It'll rain tomorrow night. And it'll also rain on Wednesday. That wraps up your Granite City weather report. I don't see any questions, so I'm going to keep on rolling through. On the way, I have USIS, a St. Cloud-based band. We'll take a listen to their track, Pre-Existing Condition. Then even further, I have Burr on the way, a little bit about Undercurrents, and Cindy Lawson as well. So don't you dare turn that radio dial. 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

Minneapolis rock pioneer Cindy Lawson with the track Go Find Another Heart to Break. And finishing out on more of a dancey kind of, Find Another Heart to Break isn't quite a fun phrase, but the song is real fun to listen to. Before Cindy Lawson, we had the artist Burr with the track Meant to Be. Burr is actually a Minneapolis-based singer-songwriter, and obviously it was a duet that you heard, but she actually grew up in Walker, Minnesota, and I had no idea that she was from Minnesota until today. So definitely check out her work there. Even before that, we had Usus with Somebody Else's Turn. Now, on the way, I have more local music to throw at you, but walk with me. I have a wonderful art piece coming your way, a 9-minute long song. We'll hear from the artist Juniper Douglas, who are a queer duo group, actually a couple. So in a similar way that the Bad Bad Hats is also a couple duo, same thing with Juniper Douglas. But Juniper Douglas, they produce stories on the human condition, creating, recording, and living out their school bus. Vaughn uses sensory tools and emotional performances. Vaughn is one of the people in the group, as well as Zeke is the other. They do a lot of stuff in their music, and we'll listen to their track, Be George Keith, Be Keith Fun. Then even further, I have Root River Jam and Emily Havoc on the way. So now is the time to sit back, enjoy your probably cold beverage of choice, because it's quite warm outside right now with it being 81 degrees. But I don't know. Let's let the sun shine in on your face and let's enjoy Juniper Douglas with Be George Keith, Be Neath Fun. Right here on your Sound Alternative, 88.1 FM, KVSC.

88.1 FM KVSC. That was Root River Jam with Seeing All the Best in You. And before that was Juniper Douglas with B. George Keith Beneath. Fun. A longer track there, again, a 9.5 minute long song, but they have fun with what they make. And honestly, long songs like that, even we can mention the Prince song that played at the beginning of the show here, but long form songs like that are kind of just a larger painting, obviously a longer song, there's more to it, but it's a piece of art, and it's fun to listen to, and it's fun to, especially when they're longer, I suppose. But let's get into what's coming up next. I have Emily Havoc, a artist hailing from Lake Superior on the way. She's more of a singer-songwriter, so we'll see how that plays out. Then you'll hear a little bit about from local bands saying, you're listening to KVSC, then KVSC Store, and then even further, Martin Devaney. And we'll see where it goes from there. I'm thinking I want to play something off the dome, however the set kind of forms there. But thank you so much for listening to The Area on this Monday night. Hope you're having a good time with the tunes that are a little all over the place, genre-wise. But that's The Area. And that's the joy of local music and coming together to enjoy music from all different genres. Even if it's not your preferred one, get a little taste and it may be a new song that you've heard of and now maybe you like it. But let's get into what's coming up next. I have Emily Havoc with Magnificence right here on College and Community Radio, KVSC.

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I'm Jean, and you're listening to The Area Here on, as you heard, KVSC 88.1 FM. For music, you just heard from Dessa with the track Tell Me Again. Dessa actually was here in St. Cloud just last year around this time. Not this last May, but the May before, well, how does time work? But she was here recently within the past year, and she performed at Granite City Radio Theater and was such a wonderful performer, just because not only is her music fantastic, but she was amazing to watch set up. She had a vision for what she wanted to have her music be heard as in this live setting, and she knew exactly how she wanted it. And it was just really, it was really powerful. And it was very cool to see in person. She just honestly has this aura about her that she's very chill and the sweetest. And just, she goes for what she wants. And it's awesome. Anyways, that was Dessa with Tell Me Again. Coming up, I have Polisa on the way with Steady. And even further, I have 26 Bats. And if we have time, the Soviets. You're listening to KVSC 88.1 FM. I'll be right back with some more music. But first, here's Polisa with Steady, right here on KVSC.

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1: 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That's right, you can also catch newscasts, as you heard, probably every weekday at noon and 4 p.m. I really like the noon news watch. I think if there was a competition or there was a survey, I think the noon news watch would win. Not just because I host the noon news, but just because I feel like I love to hear the feature under music that plays under the explanation of the feature that you're gonna hear. So I don't know if I can say, but it's actually a Nine Inch Nails song that someone long ago in KVSC past found and put it into our system. So every time the noon news watchers, if that's what I can call them, when they play the music that plays under while they explain what's going on for the 30-minute feature, it's so fun. Every time I play it, I dance a little bit in the studio, and then I go right into reading it. So it makes it more fun for me. And that's what I have to say about noon news and news. So be sure to catch it every weekday, noon or 4 p.m. You have a choice of either. Now let's get into the music and the area and what you're here for. Before we had the Soviets with Winning is for Losers. Then even before that, I had 26 Bats with Oscillate. And to kick off the set, I had Policia with Steady. On the way, I have Charlie Parr, another musician who was featured at Granite City Radio Theater. He was, I believe, last year as well. Not this past year, but the year before. And he was really wonderful. I think I got to talk with his violinist after the performance. And we talked about, I think it was Texas or it was Florida, but how animals are protected in one of those states and you can't like harm them, which makes sense. I don't want to harm those animals, but, or you can't have them as pets. It was over a year ago, so I can't exactly remember. But I have Charlie Parr on the way with Stump Jumper, then Sayu Drum, and right into Atmosphere right after that. So let's get right to the music. Here's Charlie Parr with Stump Jumper right here on KVSC Radio, as local as it gets.

0: From early rockabilly and doo-wop, well, my baby drove up in a brand new Cadillac, through the British invasion and folk rock explosion, Motown, Stax, P-Funk, psychedelia, prog, glam, the singer-songwriter movement, the birth of punk rock, new wave, and heavy metal, diversions into classic blues, country, folk, and pop. 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
4: 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That was Joe talking about Freeform Friday. And be sure to catch it. I mean, we got Uncle Chris on Freeform Fridays and he does a really fun job with it. Before that, you heard about Classic Rock that you can catch every Sunday. There are two whole parts of it, so like new news, you have two choices. Unless you want to be there for all the, what, is it 6 hours of Classic Rock? Yeah. So catch Classic Rock on Sundays and catch Freeform Friday on, as it says in the name. Before, in terms of music, you heard Prof with the track Minneapolis. Before that, we had Atmosphere with Push Play, and even before was Sayu Drum with the Gaslight Masquerade. Now, on the way, I have Illism coming at you with the track Memories, then Craig Jarrett Johnson and the Program, and then right back into Brother Ali. So, before we get into it, I do want to talk about the weather, just so everyone's clear on what's going on in St. Cloud. We have a current temp of 81 degrees outside right now. Pretty warm, if you ask me. It could be warmer, so I'm happy with the temperature where it is now, because I don't want the 90s, but 80s I can rock with. But it's feeling like 81. We're looking at a low of 63 tonight, slight chance of thunderstorms into the evening. There is fog, pretty likely that will continue into Tuesday. High of 90 on Tuesday and a low of 68. After that fog clears up in the morning, it will be bright and sunny pretty much all day. Then Tuesday night, there's a 70% chance of rain, so showers are very, very likely. Wednesday, we have a high of 89 and a low of 57. Chance of thunderstorms are likely. 40 to 70% chance during your Wednesday day. And then into Wednesday night, we're looking at a low of 57. It should be mostly clear. That wraps up your Granite City weather report, so you know what's going on. Now, let's get into the music. Here is Illism with the track Memories coming at you right here on KVSC.

0: Waking up early on a Saturday morning can sometimes be challenging, but here at KVSC, we have the perfect remedy to ease you into the day. 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
1: 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I'm Jean here, and you heard a little bit about the House of Flow, as well as Cruise in the Decades. More wonderful, wonderful shows we have here on KVSC. Now, on the way is your Monday Night Live Showcase Hour! That's right. We have an entire hour dedicated to live tracks that were recorded during a Monday Night Live that has happened. So past Monday Night Live. We are going to take a listen to Witness Trips with their track, Oh Luna. Then I have... Okay. Yes, it's been confirmed that I have been pronouncing this name wrong this entire time I've been hosting this show. It is called Porno No No. Okay, I'm done with the bit. I was looking through the CDs earlier today, and the text on the screen that I use to play the music, the letters are very close together, so it looks like Pomo No No. But I was looking through the CDs, and if it has it with a different font, it is Porno No No. So, clarified, just so everyone knows. We're gonna take a listen to their track Back Enough. Then, even further, I have Strange Relations and Homeless and Big Cats on the way. You are listening to KVSC. Here's Witness Trips with Oluna, right here on College and Community Radio. KVSC.

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0: Go beat the brakes off of it's a world of worry. Doctor, have me on some clonopin. If struggle builds, can't

Jackie Keane with Welcome, right here on KVSC's The Area. Before that was Southside Desire with their track Don't It Seem, and even before that was John Mark Nelson with I'll Give You More. On the way, I have Daisy Chains, a Minneapolis-based rock band, bringing you a guitar-driven indie sound. Then even further, I have the new Primitives and Golden Satellite on the way. Golden Satellite will take it away with their guitar riffs, as, seeing them perform live, they work so well together, and it'll be a fun listen. So let me tell you an area event, then we'll get right to the music. Just gotta take care of KVSC business. You gotta know what's going on in the area because we are your college and community radio. In the community interest, KVSC reminds you that the Summertime by George kicks off its 2026 season at Lake George Park on Wednesday, June 17th. The free outdoor concert series presents the Killer V's, that's V-E-E-S, filled with family members of the 1960s pop star Bobby V. The band draws on 40 years of experience to play classic rock and roll. They play the stage at 7 p.m., and acoustic bass trio The Locals open up the show at 5:30 p.m. Summertime by George is sponsored by the Rotary Club of St. Cloud, but that's just another community reminder from your friends at KVSC. You can get more information about this event at summertimebygeorge.com. It's a free show to go pop out to see if you're in St. Cloud. If you had never have gone ever in your life before and need it to be told to you because you may be like, well, I don't know, I've never gone before. I don't know what it's going to be like. Like, I won't even know anyone there. Trust me, if you pull up with your lawn chair, it's a lawn chair type event. If you pull up, have your little cold beverage with you, you gotta stay cool. It's the summer. It'll be beautiful outside. So bring your little lawn chair, sit by some people, and then boom, I've never heard of this band. Or maybe you have and you want to talk about it. Everyone is there to hang out. It's a good vibe. It's a good time. So go check it out. Now let's get into the music and what's coming up next in the area. I have Daisy Chains with Don't Tell Me You Thought He'd Stay Forever right here on KVSC Educational Public Radio.

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Coming up on The Menu, we have an interview with Daisy the Great. 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
1: KVSC, your sound alternative. Be sure to check out The Menu with Daisy the Great this upcoming Tuesday, which I'm excited for. I'll have to be tuned in because, are you serious? What do you mean? I've heard this band on many a playlist on streaming platforms, but never put two and two together. You know where you know the song, but you don't know who sings it, especially when it plays on the radio? Right. So that's Daisy the Great for me. And so I'm excited to tune in and see what's going on in their world. But speaking of not knowing what's being played, we had Golden Satellite with Ventilate right before this. Perform live in the Monday Night Live studio. Even before that was the New Primitives with Quattro. And even before was Daisy Chains with Don't Tell Me You Thought He'd Stay Forever. An unfortunate line that sometimes friends gotta tell their friends about their man. Unfortunate. But now let's get into what's coming up next. I have The Silent Treatment with Boys Club coming your way. Then Jaden James and The Hunger. Crunchy Kids? No. We don't have time for Crunchy Kids. We only have time for The Silent Treatment and Jaden James and The Hunger. I have been, and still will be, Jean after this show. But thank you so much for tuning in and taking the time on your Monday evening. I know days are rough. So thank you for carving out some time or even putting this on in the background. Whatever it may be. Thank you. But let's get into the music. This has been KVSC's The Area. I'm Jean. And here is The Silent Treatment with Boys Club. Let's take a listen.

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0: Dick Bramer, Kevin Harlan, John Madden. These are just a few of the many people who have stamped their voices in sports history. At the KVSC Sports Department, you can put your mark on historic sports moments.
1: Donahue fires on, deflected in! Nolan Walker! The biggest goal he'll score all year! Deflected in off of a Donahue shot! And St. Cloud State leads with 53 seconds to go!
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Right about now, now, now, you are listening to the sounds of KVSC 88.1 FM, St. Cloud.

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1: 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You'll get your rundown of local, state, and national news so you never miss a headline. You'll also hear from the BBC for your world news summary before getting the weather forecast of St. Cloud and surrounding areas so you know if you have to prepare for snow, shine, or rain on any given day. After the weather forecast, you'll hear from Weather Decoded with the KVSC meteorology team answers the why behind the weather forecast. And of course, we can't forget about sports news, including Husky sports, Minnesota sports, this day in Minnesota sports for 90 seconds of sports history. Wow, that's a lot of sports. 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
2: Howdy, partner. Can you feel that in the air? Something's brewing in Husky Country. And the KVSC Sports Department is mounting up. Because the three-pointers are flying.
3: Notke into the corner now for O'Reilly. Long cross-court pass. Eggebrecht for three. Yes, it's good. Jada Eggebrecht adding another one on. She's up to 14 points here on the night.
2: And the dunks there are coming.
4: 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Remlal puts one up off the back of the rim. And the putback by Wyatt Hawks. Go up the stepladder, young man. He rose over everyone else and just flushed that one home. Two hands for safety.
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5: 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He has Remlal in the corner, gives it to him. Remlal from the corner, bang! Anish Remlal!
2: Husky basketball, only on the KVSC Sports Stream. 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

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That's why every Wednesday after the 4 p.m. News Edition, Crispy Critics takes a look and a listen to two new releases in the modern music world. 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
1: 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It can't help any of the stuff that I just talked about, but KVSC has been the voice of St. Cloud for more than 50 years. Using a special combination of diverse music, hot talk, and captivating sports, KVSC cuts through even the most stubborn traffic to make your commutes feel like new again. 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And just look at all this grape juice I spilled on the carpet. Didn't see where I was going there, sorry. 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
4: 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From legendary anthems to live takes and alternate tracks, deep cuts, we've got your favorites lined up and maybe some you haven't heard of. 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Headphones, lava lamps, and maybe seatbelts for safety first. Kick off the night with tunes that have stood the test of time. 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
2: With headlines from around the state, I'm Zan Holston. Three lightning-sparked wildfires have flared up in Minnesota's Boundary Waters Canoe area, keeping fire crews and aircraft busy along the Canadian border. The largest is the Loon Fire, east of Crane Lake, estimated at about 10 acres. Helicopters have been making water drops to contain the flames. The Tiger Fire, on the east end of Lac La Croix, is now fully contained at about 1 acre. A third fire is called the Buck Fire, just west of the recently contained Birch Bay Fire, is only about a quarter acre and is being monitored from the air. There are no BWCA closures right now, but some campsites near the fires could be temporarily closed, and wood and charcoal fires are banned until the end of the month. The federal government is still blocking access to evidence in three shootings during Operation Metro Surge, including the killings of Renee Good and Alex Preddy, and the non-fatal shooting of Julio Sosa Celis. Hennepin County Attorney Mary Moriarty said her office issued TUI demands earlier this year, a formal process for asking a federal agency to turn over records or testimony.
3: I've said it many times before, and I'll say it again. There is no such thing as absolute immunity for federal officers who commit crimes in this state or any other.
2: Moriarty says the government has now filed written responses that say the agencies will not hand over evidence. Moriarty says her office will respond in court by June 18th. After community pushback, Columbia Heights is removing its Flock license plate reader cameras. The city council voted to cancel its contract with Flock Safety and remove 12 city-owned Flock cameras.
4: Thank you to the residents who came and packed the chambers, packed our inboxes, and connected with us the last month and a half as we have been working through automatic license plate readers here in our city.
2: The cameras are used by more than 5,000 law enforcement agencies and 6,000 communities around the country. Police scan plates to flag vehicles connected to crimes, but residents raise concerns about what agencies or government branches could have access to private information, travel habits, and data sharing. The move comes as more cities around the country are reconsidering Flock cameras over surveillance and civil liberties concerns. A long-delayed Iron Range mine project is now hiring. Assigned Mesabi Metallics is moving from planning to production. The company says it's launching a major hiring push for its Nashwauk plant and looking to fill 200 jobs. The $2.5 billion iron ore project has been years in the making, but plagued by delays, bankruptcies, and changes in ownership. The plant will make high-grade iron ore pellets for electric arc furnace steelmakers. The company says it's part of a broader push to build a stronger domestic steel supply chain. The employment growth comes after hundreds of workers have been laid off over the past year from other Iron Range mines, including Hibbing Taconite and the Minorca mine. A major construction project is temporarily shutting down one of far northwest Minnesota's most important rural airports. The Roseau Municipal Airport is now closed to all aircraft as runway reconstruction moves into its next phase. The airport serves business aviation, government operations, and medical flights in one of the most remote parts of the state. The airport also serves air ambulance operations, making the project's completion critical for the region's long-term transportation and emergency response needs. A Saturday afternoon at St. Paul's Como Zoo and Conservatory turned into the latest in a disturbing national pattern when both were evacuated after staff reported a bomb threat. The evacuation came as hundreds of visitors were flocking to see Como's corpse flower, a massive tropical plant known for smelling like rotting flesh. St. Paul police searched the grounds, secured the animals, and found no threat. The zoo reopened early on Sunday. The rare flower typically blooms for only 24 to 48 hours. The Associated Press reports at least seven other zoos around the country have faced similar hoax or swatting threats in recent weeks, including bomb threats and false active shooter reports. And finally, it's election day for members of the Boys Fort Band of Chippewa in northeastern Minnesota. Polls are open until 8 tonight for the tribe's general election, and in a move designed to boost transparency, the band will again let the public watch the ballot counting live online. Boys Fort says live coverage of the count begins just after polls close, starting with the Minneapolis Urban District, followed by Duluth, Vermilion, and Net Lake. For North Star Stories, I'm Zan Holston.
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6: Monday. Boss is on your case, but you got to sit in on some local bluegrass. You were late again on Tuesday, but right on time to sample the new Janelle Monáe. Wednesday, it's another boring staff meeting, followed by Pixies Deep Cuts played right off the vinyl. 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

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I can't really... What was that? Granite City Rock Cafe? All right, come with me. It's right down there. Don't trip on the steps.

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5: Today, we're excited to announce that Lackadaisy has been greenlit for an animated series. This Prohibition-era tale about rum-running cats will be animated by Glitch Productions, who you'll recognize as the team behind works like Digital Circus, Murder Drones, and The Gaslight District. We've been waiting 2 years for the full series since the pilot released.
6: Lackadaisy is a unique take on Prohibition-era stories, starring a cast of cats including the cunning violinist Rocky, the shy Freckle, and the energetic Ivy Pepper. These three cats do their best to smuggle the alcohol needed for their boss, Mitzi May, and the Lackadaisy speakeasy. As if that wasn't hard enough, they must also dodge the rival Marigold smuggling ring, who is hell-bent on taking out their rivals. In the pilot, we get to see one of the confrontations as a simple pickup job for the Lackadaisy trio turns into an explosive fight for survival. The Lackadaisy was once the premier speakeasy, but after the owner Atlas is mysteriously unalive, management falls to his widow, Mitzi, and Mordecai and others split away and join the rival gang, Marigold.
5: Glitch gave us a sip of what's to come by gifting us the beautifully animated and voiced Last Call musical number performed by Mitzi's voice actor, Ash Wagner. Last Call gives us a look at the Lackadaisy speakeasy in its prime. This was back when Rocky could just play the violin with the band and leave the rum running to the professionals. Other notable voices in the cast are Michael Kovac as Rocky and Sungwon Cho as Mordecai, and the creators have confirmed that the cast will be returning for the full series, along with new voices joining the cast for new characters being introduced in the first season.
6: Lackadaisy Season 1 has just begun production and is estimated to release sometime in 2027. Don't worry if you can't wait that long, as you can read all 107 chapters of the comic on Webtoon. The pilot episode and Last Call are also available on YouTube. We'll keep you updated as more details get released. And until next time, Dark Hearts, stay nerdy. NNN would like to thank our listeners for tuning in.
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5: 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This is Mooney.
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0: Waking up early on a Saturday morning can sometimes be challenging. But here at KVSC, we have the perfect remedy to ease you into the day. 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
5: 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Here's what's happening in the Granite City area and beyond. Starting off with Thursday, June 11th, in the St. Cloud area, as usual, Monday Night Jazz will be performing at the Pioneer Place Veranda Lounge from 7 to 9:30 p.m. Monday Night Jazz is a group formed by Muggsy Lauer on guitar and Jeff Engelm on bass. Originally playing Monday nights, the group moved to Thursdays during the pandemic. 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Titus Andronicus will be playing at Turf Club at 8 p.m. The show is 21+ and doors open at 7. Moving on to Friday, June 12th, in the St. Cloud area, Adam Moe will be performing at the Pioneer Place Veranda Lounge from 8 to 11 p.m. Adam Moe is a fiddler and singer-songwriter based in Duluth. In the Twin Cities area, Royal and the Serpent will be performing with Sick Brain at Fine Line at 7 p.m. The show is all ages and doors open at 6. Tommy Goodroad will be performing at 7th Street Entry with Walker Ryder and Lone Rock Bride at 8 p.m. The show is 18+ and doors open at 7. Sun Little will be performing with Tonina at Turf Club at 8 p.m. The show is 21+ and doors open at 7. Ending Friday and moving into Saturday, June 13th, in the St. Cloud area, John Thies will be performing at Pioneer Place Veranda Lounge from 8 to 11 p.m. John Thies's Down But Not Out has a honky-tonk slash 90s neo-traditional style of country music featuring lots of pedal steel and fiddle. B-Side Indie Music Cafe will be giving you the Pull String single release show featuring the music of Green Top and Social Cues. The show will be happening from 6 to 9 p.m. and tickets cost $10. In the Twin Cities area, Killed by Kiwis will be performing with Mary Jam and Soulflower at 7th Street Entry at 8 p.m. The show is 18+ and doors open at 7. The Wallflowers will be performing with Silverada at 1st Avenue at 8 p.m. The show is 18+ and doors open at 7. Moving on to Sunday, June 14th, in the Twin Cities area, Delamitri will be performing with Little Fevers at 1st Avenue at 7:30 p.m. The show is 18+ and doors open at 6:30. Bob Log III will be performing with Samuel Locke Ward at 7th Street Entry at 8 p.m. The show is 18+ and doors open at 7. Finally, on Monday, June 15th, Daisy the Great will be performing with Dad Bod at 7:30 p.m. The show is open to all ages and doors open at 6:30. As always, don't forget to support your local scene, and until next time, I'm Alan Cicero. Go see a show!
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I'm your host, Sarah Jane Smith. I'll take you on a journey through time and space. 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And of course, a good bit of ska. Be prepared to dance your way into the weekend. 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
2: We didn't have tornadoes here until we started putting into traffic circles. 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
3: Dahl, 4 seconds on the shot clock. Deep three, that's good. Tony Dahl, are you kidding me? Another Buffalo connection.
4: Cycles low. Back towards the Van Horn, takes a shot. He scores! Oh, captain, my captain!
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18: Like Scoob. 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
19: Welcome to the Arts and Culture Collage, a place to post happenings of all things artistic and cultural covering central Minnesota. Well, it's June, which means it's time for Grand City Days in St. Cloud. The festivities kick off with the Lemonade Concert and Art Fair on Thursday, June 25th. The all-day event starts at 11 a.m. on the campus of St. Cloud State University with over 150 art vendors, musical artists, and food trucks. Your friends at KVSC will be there playing tunes outside, so make sure to stop by and say hello. Then, it's St. Cloud Park and Rock from 4 to 7 p.m. on Friday, June 26th at Lake George and Eastman Park, the Coburn's Granite City Days Parade from 10 a.m. to noon on Saturday, June 27th, and the 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This event was made possible with Arts and Cultural Heritage Funds from Minnesota's Clean Water, Land, and Legacy Amendment. Also, on Saturday, July 11th, it's time again for the Stearns History Museum's annual World War II Living History event, At War and at Home, the World War II Experience. 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There will also be plenty of activities for all ages, including an obstacle course, World War II trivia, and arts and crafts. This event is free, but hot dogs and brats will be sold for lunch. And if you can't make it on Saturday, the event is happening the following day on Sunday, July 12th, this time from 11 a.m. to 4 p.m. On Thursday, July 16th, Munzinger and Clemens Gardens is hosting their annual art fair in the gardens from 10 a.m. to 6 p.m. This event features 60-plus artists from all around the state of Minnesota that you can browse and purchase from, plus music performers and food vendors. Paul Imholt, Kathy English, and Laura Dahl are all scheduled to perform. For more information, such as having your artwork exhibited, visit munzingerclemens.com. I'm Gracie J, and that's what's happening. The Arts and Culture Collage is funded through the Minnesota Arts and Cultural Heritage Fund and is produced by KVSC, a proud member of AMPR's Diverse Radio for Minnesota's Communities.

88.1 KVSC. That last song you just heard was Arlo Parks' Two Sided off that 2026 Ambiguous Desire release. A lot of good songs off that one. Then, the song you heard before that was Baby Britain by Elliot Smith. That one's a bit older. That one's from 1998. But, you know, you could tell me that that was 10 years ago and I'd be like, yeah, that makes sense. If you know, you know, time doesn't feel real. Okay. I have a little card here to read for you. On the next episode of The Menu, we're bringing you a conversation with the band, with a band that will soon take over the stage of 7th Street Entry. Tuesday, June 9th at 4:30 p.m. That's today at 4:30 p.m. Tune in to hear an interview with Daisy the Great. Daisy the Great is a Brooklyn-based indie band that's probably the most famous for the single Record Player. They've put out 3 EPs and 3 full albums in the past 8 years and are currently on the road opening for Tash Sultana. They'll take a break from that tour to headline a show at the 7th Street Entry on Monday, June 15th. Tune in to hear KVSC's station manager, Dan Seeger, interview Kelly and Mina from Daisy the Great. That's The Menu, airing on Tuesdays at 4:30, brought to you by KVSC, radio as local as it gets. And remember, that is today. You won't want to miss that. It's going to be good. Let's take a look at the weather here for you. Okay, so right now it is 71. It's foggy and misty. The humidity is at 90%. Stay cool out there, folks. So today it'll be mostly sunny with a high near 90. Wow. Tonight, showers and thunderstorms before 4 a.m., then showers likely and possibly a thunderstorm between 4 and 5. And then a chance of showers and thunderstorms after 5 a.m. The low will be around 71. Wow. Okay, so Wednesday we're looking at a chance of showers and thunderstorms, also possible after 9 a.m. Mostly cloudy, then gradually becoming sunny with a high near 86. Southeast wind around 10 miles per hour, becoming west to southwest in the afternoon. The chance of precipitation is 50%, and new rainfall amounts will be between a tenth and a quarter of an inch, except higher amounts possible in thunderstorms. Wednesday night, a slight chance of showers and thunderstorms before 4 a.m., then a slight chance of showers between 4 and 5 a.m., increasing clouds with a low around 60. Thursday, a 40% chance of showers before 1 p.m., mostly sunny with a high near 75. Thursday night, partly cloudy with a low around 55. Friday, sunny with a high near 75. And Friday night, mostly clear with a low around 53. Saturday, we're looking at mostly sunny with a high near 72. And then Saturday night, 20% chance of showers after 1 a.m. Partly cloudy with low around 50. Sunday, 20% chance of showers, but mostly sunny with a high near 70. Sunday night, 20% chance of showers, partly cloudy, with a low around 50. And that's your weather for the week. 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

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Peace. If you-

88.1 KVSC. That last song was Denial, the Denial Twist by the White Stripes. Before that was Mount Joy with Is Joy Easy? And before that, I Want That For You by Gladdy. And topping that set off, you heard, what did you hear? Easter Parade by the Blue Nile. In the community interest, KVSC reminds you that Munsinger Gardens opens their annual Music in the Garden series on Sunday, June 14th. The series kicks off with a performance by the Half Steps, and this a cappella men's quartet has been entertaining Minnesota audiences for more than 30 years with their renditions of classic pop songs. Like all Music in the Gardens performances, this one begins at 3 p.m. and is free and open to the public. It takes place in an area near the gazebo in Munsinger Gardens, which is located in St. Cloud on the banks of the Mississippi River. That's another community reminder from your friends at KVSC. You can get more information about this event at our website, kvsc.org. 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Next up, you're going to hear Have You Nothing Left to Say by Faye Lacey here on your Sound Alternative 88.1 KVSC.

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0: KVSC FM and HD St. Cloud and KMLJ HD3 Minneapolis St. Paul. The last song you just heard was Black is Beautiful featuring Sampa the Great. And that was a remix of the original. But it's by Chronix with 2X. And before that was Faye Lacey with Have You Nothing Left to Say, a single that came out. Wow. Did it? And topping that set off was The Denial Twist by The White Stripes. Here's a little message about North Star Stories, and then we're back to some more music here on your Sound Alternative 88.1 KVSC.
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1: Dick Bramer, Kevin Harlan, John Madden. 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
2: 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Deflected in! Nolan Walker! The biggest goal he'll score all year! Deflected in off a Donahue shot! And St. Cloud State leads with 53 seconds to go!
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4: Prior to the 1930s, very few farms in rural Minnesota had access to electricity. Electric companies were wary about expanding into rural areas. They didn't think it would be profitable, and farmers often couldn't afford to build electric grids themselves. In 1923, the University of Minnesota launched the Red Wing Project. The experiment brought electricity to 9 farms in Burnside Township near Red Wing. This project was so successful that it prompted 23 other states to conduct their own rural electricity studies. With access to electricity, farmers could now operate more efficient tools, and electricity at home allowed for more recreational activities. Minnesota Senator Henrik Schibsted took note of the success of the Red Wing Project and began to advocate for similar legislation in Washington. In 1935, President Roosevelt passed the Rural Electrification Administration, a New Deal project that allowed farmers to bring low-cost electricity to their regions.
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Okay, thank you for listening to Indie Brunch. That last song you heard for a little bit was The Art of Almost by Wilco.

KMLJ HD3 Minneapolis St. Paul. I'm Emily, and today is June 9th, 2026. It's time for KBSC's Noon News Watch program. On this Tuesday, I'll bring you the latest news from our local and state community, and then I'll catch you up on what's happening nationwide before we hear from the BBC for today's World News Summary. 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

Okay. St. Cloud Public Utilities is inviting the public to view and provide input on the current stormwater pollution prevention plan. The prevention plan is part of St. Cloud's municipal separate storm sewer systems. And the prevention plan document is divided into six categories, including public education and outreach, public participation and involvement, illicit discharge and detection, and illicit discharge detection and elimination, construction site runoff controls, post-construction stormwater management, and pollution prevention. To read the plan, visit the City of St. Cloud's website. Those who wish to submit comments and input can do so by emailing the Stormwater Department at stormwater@ci.stcloud.mn.us. Public input is open until July 8th. St. Cloud State University has announced that beginning in the fall 2026 semester, Twin Cities graduate programs will be transferred to North Hennepin Community College, NHCC, campus in Brooklyn Park. The move will take place on Monday, August 3rd, according to a media release from SESU Communications. These classes were previously offered at SESU's Plymouth location. SESU Provost and President for the Academic Affairs, Katharina Petit, told KVSC in January that SESU was planning on possibly ending its lease with its Plymouth location due to costs. Graduate students taking courses at NHCC will have access to a wide range of campus amenities that weren't offered at the Plymouth location. Some of these include a fitness and recreation center, community and study spaces, library services, and on-site staff to help students connect with tutoring and mental health services. Quote, with growing demand for graduate education and in the Northwest Metro, this partnership allows us to meet learners where they are by bringing advanced degree options closer to the communities we serve, said NHCC President Dr. Ronaldo Garcia. All programs delivered at NHCC will remain SESU programs, according to the release. Faculty, academic standards, admissions, advising, degrees, and tuition are not changing. Current graduate students who may be affected by the change are being notified directly and will receive additional information in coming weeks. To see the full list of programs offered in the Twin Cities, visit stclouds.edu/Twin Cities. Extreme weather is on its way to Minnesota. The National Weather Service says two rounds of storms are in the forecast and could bring strong winds. Temperatures are expected to reach or exceed 90 degrees for most of the state. The first round of storms is expected around midnight in western Minnesota and will progress eastward through the metro. Storms are expected to redevelop tomorrow afternoon, mostly near the I-35 corridor in east central and southern Minnesota. An air quality alert goes into effect at noon in St. Cloud and central Minnesota. An investigation is underway after a crash that killed a River Falls man in western Wisconsin. Pierce County Sheriff's deputy says Jesse Hageman was driving west when his car went off the road and struck a tree in Oak Grove Township on May 31st. Once the first responders arrived and put out the fire, they found Hageman inside the vehicle. He was pronounced dead at the scene. No one else was in the car, and it's not clear what led to the crash. A Fridley man is behind bars after he was accused of being the gunman in a deadly drive-by shooting in Minneapolis. Rakan Johnson has been charged with second-degree murder and two counts of drive-by shooting with a dangerous weapon. Authorities say the 21-year-old defendant opened fire on May 25th
in the 4100 block of Columbus Avenue South. Johnson is due in court sometime today. The twins are covering the cost of upgrading Annunciation Catholic School's wiffle ball field. The school was the site of last year's deadly mass shooting. A shooter opened fire last August in the school's nearby church and killed two students and wounded several others. The twins honored Annunciation families at a pre-game ceremony last Sunday. The renovated field will be unveiled in September.

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7: Okay, moving on to national news. President Trump abruptly ended a taped interview with NBC's Meet the Press after being challenged on his claims of election fraud and his controversial DOJ weaponization fund. The president stormed off the set in Wisconsin after he was pressed for evidence by moderator Kristen Welker. Trump insisted California officials were, quote, cheating on the election, end quote, saying 5 days later, quote, they're nowhere close to picking a winner, end quote, in the primary election. He also asserted, quote, they're crooked, end quote, and Meet the Press is crooked. Trump ended the interview saying, quote, let's call it quits because I've had enough, end quote. Los Angeles Mayor Karen Bass and fellow Democrat Nitya Raman are on track to compete in a November runoff for leadership in the city. Bass faced a tough challenge from Raman, a council member for LA's District 4, following criticism of Bass's first term in office. The pair defeated Republican reality TV star Spencer Pratt, among others. Bass moved onto the runoff hours after polls closed June 2nd. Millions across the North Plains are under a threat of severe weather today. A level 3 out of 5 severe storm threat is in effect for parts of Wyoming, Montana, South Dakota, and North Dakota. Large hail and damaging winds up to 75 miles per hour could be possible in the region. Storms are expected to become more intense around the late afternoon and evening hours. This comes after the central U.S. was slammed by severe thunderstorms this past week. The 79th annual Tony Awards were held Sunday at Radio City Music Hall in New York. Death of a Salesman won 6 awards, the most for any production this year. Best Play went to Liberation, while Schmigadoon was named to Best Musical. The event that recognizes the best of American live theater was hosted by pop star Pink. Scary Movie 6 is number 1 at the box office. The Paramount and Miramax film grossed a franchise best $55 million opening weekend. The parody reunites Marlon Wayans, and Damon Wayans Jr., Anna Faris, and Regina Hall. Meanwhile, Amazon MGM's Masters of the Universe placed second with over $29 million in its domestic debut. Backrooms landed in third, earning nearly $26 million in theaters nationwide.
8: BBC News with Govinda Gill. Medical sources in Afghanistan say a woman and a child have been killed in a crackdown by Taliban forces on a protest against the detention of dozens of women for breaking strict religious dress codes. Reports say violence broke out as the Taliban opened fire to disperse the demonstration in the city of Herat. France says it will ban Israel's finance minister, Bezalel Smotrich, from entering the country because the far-right politician has actively promoted the annexation of Palestinian territories. Sanctions on settler entities are also being imposed by countries including Britain, Canada, and Australia. Several Russian social media channels are reporting that the person killed in a car bombing near Moscow on Tuesday morning was a Russian general. The blast was in the same suburb where another Russian general was killed with a car bomb last year. The former Thai Prime Minister, Thaksin Shinawatra, is officially a free man less than a week after he received a royal pardon. Mr. Thaksin had served a prison sentence for corruption and abuse of power and was released on parole last month. A protester has been shot dead in central Kenya during violent demonstrations against an Ebola quarantine centre being built there by the United States. Political leaders in Northern Ireland have called for calm following the arrest of a Sudanese man suspected of carrying out a stabbing attack in Belfast. The victim's in hospital with serious injuries. The attack comes at a time of heightened tensions in the UK over race and migration. A black bear, which has caused widespread school closures in the Japanese city of Utsunomiya, has been captured. The bear had been on the loose since last weekend. Another bear is still roaming the city of Fukushima. Authorities say they'll continue the search using drones. BBC News.
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7: Okay, for weather, we have 78 for the temperature right now and a humidity of 74%. Stay safe out there. This afternoon looks like mostly sunny with a high near 90. And tonight, showers and thunderstorms before 4 a.m. Then showers likely and possibly a thunderstorm between 4 and 5 a.m. Then a chance of showers and thunderstorms after 5 a.m., a low around 71. A chance of showers for Wednesday, there's a chance of showers with thunderstorms after, also possible after 9 a.m. Mostly cloudy, then gradually becoming sunny with a high near 86. New rainfall amounts between a tenth and a quarter of an inch, except higher amounts possible in thunderstorms. Wednesday night, a slight chance of showers and thunderstorms before 4 a.m., then a slight chance of showers between 4 and 5 a.m., increasing clouds with a low around 60. Thursday, a 40% chance of showers before 1 p.m., but mostly sunny with a high near 75. Thursday night will be partly cloudy with a low around 55. Friday, we're looking at sunny with a high near 75. Friday night, mostly clear with a low around 53. Saturday, mostly sunny with a high near 72. Saturday night, a 20% chance of showers after 1 a.m., partly cloudy with a low around 50. That's where I'm going to end because I think I messed up. I don't know what I just read. Okay, here's weather decoded for you.
10: Welcome to Weather Decoded, where we break down the big picture behind the forecast. My name is Kat, and today we'll be taking a look at the year without a summer. In 1816, the world experienced an exceptionally cold and gloomy summer, which was one of the major weather events in the past. This period is often referred to as the Year Without a Summer, or 1800 and frozen to death. The cause was a volcanic winter triggered by the eruption of Mount Tambora in Indonesia in 1815. The eruption spewed massive amounts of ash and aerosols into the atmosphere. The heavier material fell to the ground and the ocean's surface. However, when lighter particles reached the stratosphere, they spread out.

0: Okay, I got some sports news for you here. Minnesota Twins aim to avoid a third straight loss when they visit the Detroit Tigers at the game tonight. The Twins just lost 3 of 4 against the Royals at home over the weekend. Minnesota is in third place in the All Central at 30 and 37. Taj Bradley starts for the Twins tonight. First pitch is at 5:40. And in other team news, Minnesota traded Diamondbacks reliever for Taylor Rashi yesterday. The Minnesota Vikings hold their first mandatory practices of the offseason from TCO Performance Center this week. The Purple begin mini camp today. Minnesota spent the last 2 weeks at voluntary off-season team activities. Kyler Murray and J.J. McCarthy will continue their battle for the starting quarterback job this week. The Minnesota Lynx go for their 8th win in a row when they host the Dallas Wings at the Target Center tonight. The Lynx are coming off an 88-68 home win over the Seattle Storm on Saturday. Minnesota is off to a 9-2 start this season, and tonight's game tips off at 7 p.m. The Minnesota Wild's chances to acquire a superstar center may be getting stronger. The Detroit Free Press reported yesterday that the Red Wing center Dylan Larkin submitted a 3-team trade list that included the Wild to his team. Larkin has a full no trade clause and would reportedly only fit to go to Minnesota, Florida, or Las Vegas. The 29-year-old has 34 goals and 33 assists in 74 games for the Red Wings as of last year. The St. Paul Saints had hit the road to begin a 6-game series against the Toledo Mud Hens at 5th-3rd Field tonight. The Saints are in 4th place in the International League West Division with a 34-28 record. Ryan Gallagher takes the mound for St. Paul tonight, and first pitch is at 6:05.
1: On this day in sports, in 1966, the Minnesota Twins host the Kansas City Athletics and beat them 9-4. The bit of scoring that stood out was that 5 different Minnesota Twins hit home runs in the 7th inning. Heading into the 7th inning, the Athletics were up 4-3. The Twins would score 6 and eventually cruise to a victory. With Harmon Killebrew already hitting a home run in the 6th inning, he added another along with Rich Rollins, who was a pinch hitter, Zolio Versailles, Tony Oliva, and Don Michener. The winner of the contest in terms of pitchers was Pete Cimino, picking up the save, Al Worthington. The win for the Twins on June 9th improved their record to 23-26. The Twins would finish the 1966 season with an 89-win, 73-loss record, finishing second in the American League. On This Day in Sports is brought to you by the KVSC Sports Departments.
2: For KAXE News, I'm Chelsea Perkins with the Up North Report. A seaplane lost control and crashed into Trout Lake in Coleraine on Saturday. Those who witnessed the incident told local TV stations the plane

0: appeared to be coming in for a landing when it flipped forward in the water. Itasca County Sheriff Joe Dasovich says two people who were on board got out safely and were not injured. A crane was used to remove the plane from the lake. Most of Minnesota is at risk for severe weather Tuesday and Wednesday. The National Weather Service office in Grand Forks reports a level 3 enhanced risk on Tuesday night for a swath of western Minnesota, including Bagley, Thief River Falls, and Roseau. North central Minnesota is in level 2, meaning there's a slight risk. As of Monday afternoon, the Weather Service says the probability of significant wind gusts of 80 miles per hour or more had increased. Tornadoes remain possible, including a risk for strong EF2 or higher twisters, and large hail up to the size of golf balls may fall, along with localized heavy rain. The risk for severe weather continues Wednesday, with the majority of the state under a level 2 slight risk. The Weather Service in Duluth reports a few storms from Brainerd to International Falls may be severe on Wednesday morning, but the main show will be in the afternoon and evening. Heat index values are expected to reach into the mid to upper 90s Tuesday afternoon. Lightning from last week's severe weather is believed to be the cause of 3 wildfires reported over the weekend in the Boundary Waters Canoe Area Wilderness. The U.S. Forest Service says the largest of the 3 is about 11 miles east of Crane Lake and was first detected during a routine fire patrol flight. It covers about 10 acres, and helicopters were used to make water bucket drops on Sunday to set up safe access for wildland firefighters. A few nearby wilderness campsites may be closed for safety, but there are no other closures in the Boundary Waters. 2 other smaller fires are also believed to have been started by lightning. Campfires are currently banned in the wilderness area because of the dry conditions. The Forest Service also reported that the cause of the Birch Bay fire reported a week ago Monday northwest of Ely was determined by the Minnesota DNR. The 30-acre fire likely originated from a chainsaw during work by Forest Service personnel to reduce fuel and prepare for a prescribed burn. Chainsaws can easily ignite wildland fuels with hot engines, scorching exhaust, or sparks from chain strikes. Drew Stroberg is the acting forest supervisor in the Superior National Forest. He says they are reviewing the findings to identify lessons learned for future operations. A tentative agreement has been reached on a collective bargaining contract for educators in Brainerd. A joint statement issued Monday announced the agreement, which comes after nearly a year of negotiations between Education Minnesota Brainerd and Brainerd Public Schools. The union says it previously agreed to forego $500,000 in staff development funding for the upcoming school year. The school board, meanwhile, worked to minimize the impact of budget reductions on class sizes and student learnings by offering an early retirement incentive. The district will also draw upon reserves to cover its obligations, the statement says. The agreement must still be ratified by both parties, so further details of the agreement were not released on Monday. Union members will vote on the proposal at the beginning of the school year based on the organization's bylaws. The school board, meanwhile, on Monday night was expected to consider whether to ask voters to approve a capital levy referendum this fall. Northland athletes took home 87 medals at the state track and field meet over the weekend. 3 of those belonged to Ely sophomore Violet Udovich. Udovich set the Minnesota all-time record to win the 200 and the Class A record to win the 400. She took 2nd in the 100. Junior Mackenzie Lynch of Cloquet also took home 3 pieces of hardware. Competing in 4 events, she finished 2nd in the 300-meter hurdles, 3rd in the long jump, and 9th in the 100-meter hurdles. The Rural Northland also won 2 golds in the field events. Brainerd senior Cora Clow took 1st in high jump, and West Marshall senior Emily Marquise won the discus throw. In the Class A team competition, Ely's girls team finished 2nd with a combined 39 points. 34 of those were scored by Udovich. West Marshall's girls also claimed team medals, finishing 8th. That's it for the Up North Report from the KAXE News Desk. I'm Chelsea Perkins, telling the stories of Northern Minnesota through local news.
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2: 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Today, we're speaking with Elena Morales. Elena grew up in the Twin Cities and Somerset, Wisconsin. Elena's heritage includes Ojibwe from the Fond du Lac band community and Mexican. She is a creator and baker behind Baked to Bliss by Lainey. You can catch her selling baked goods at the Carlton County Farmers Market. Elena shares how a need to pull herself out of the lowest point in her life led to taking classes and an interest in sourdough bread. She posted videos on TikTok, never expecting people to reach out and buy her bread. But it was a decision to attend a local entrepreneur meetup led to an encounter with a neighbor who was starting off a coffee business and coincidentally needed scones and muffins to sell his customers. Together, these surprising turns of events, her gifts and support from her community have allowed her to create a thriving baking business she calls Baked to Bliss by Lainey. And that's going to be your news feature here right now. I've been Liz, and thank you for listening to that, the news today. Here's your Native Lights feature.
3: You know, there's a lot of self-doubt that kind of creeped up in me in a way that really, I think, stunted where I could have been. You know, if I just would have believed in myself more, I would have had people that believed in me more. I think that I could have gotten here faster, I guess. So childhood me is really proud of myself, though, because I kind of proved everybody wrong. That feels good.
4: Bonjour, hello. Welcome to Native Lights, where Indigenous voices shine. I'm your host, Leah Lem. Miigwech for joining me today. Native Lights is more than a podcast and radio show. At its core, it's a place for Native folks to tell their stories. Each and every week, we have great conversations with wonderful guests from a bunch of different backgrounds, doctors, artists, musicians, educators, bakers, you name it. We have a great mix of passions, and we talk to folks about their gifts and how they share those gifts with their community. And it all centers around the big point of purpose in our lives. And I can't wait to continue amplifying Native voices today. I'm flying solo, and I'm really excited to chat with my guest. So I think we'll have a full show, even though Cole had to take the day off. Today, we're speaking with Elena Morales. Elena grew up in the Twin Cities and Somerset, Wisconsin. Elena's heritage includes Ojibwe from the Fond du Lac band community and Mexican. She is the creator and baker behind Baked to Bliss by Lainey. You can catch her selling baked goods at the Carlton County Farmers Market. So without further ado, I'm going to go straight to Elena. Bonjour, Elena. How are you doing?
3: Hi.
4: Hi. And then I see your business is Baked to Bliss by Lainey.
3: Yeah, that's me.
4: So I don't call you Lainey. I call you Elena.
3: Yeah, Lainey is my alias. No, I'm just kidding.
4: My pseudonym. All right. Well, I'm Leah. It's nice to have you here. Can you introduce yourself and let us know where you're joining from?
3: My name is Elena Morales. I am the owner of Baked to Bliss by Lainey, and I am coming to you from Fond du Lac Reservation.
4: Awesome. And can you tell me a little bit about your background? So you're joining us from Fond du Lac. Can you say a bit more about your connection to Fond du Lac?
3: I think I've been here for about 5 or 6 years. I actually grew up in the cities, and then we ended up moving to a small town in Wisconsin called Somerset. And that's like where I spent, you know, my middle school and high school career. I eventually made my way back home. I do remember, like, when I was a kid, we'd always, you know, come here for powwows and, you know, just to visit family. But I didn't really have a connection here until I had actually moved up here. It was kind of exciting coming back home, and I didn't know anybody when I moved here besides my mom. And she was the one that kind of encouraged me to take the jump and really get my footing here. I'm very happy to be here. I love Fond du Lac. I love my community.
4: Great. And your mom's from Fond du Lac.
3: Yeah, she is. And then also Leech Lake too.
4: Well, how are you and your family doing?
3: We're doing very well. The market season's about to kick off, so it's been really, really busy. I am a mother of 5 children, so, you know, I'm busy on, you know, not just like business-wise, but also family-wise.
4: Wonderful. Well, I like to kick off our conversations by asking my guests, you, what you're concentrating on or thinking about these days.
3: I think a lot of what's kind of going on in my brain is just like trying to navigate such a complicated world that we're living in right now. I'm pretty sure that's on, you know, everybody's minds with the current politics that's kind of happening. It's a lot to take in, not just as a Native person, but also as a woman and a mother. And I think I'm always constantly conflicted as to where, you know, like everything's going to be okay. It'll all work out. And then the heavy hitting stuff that comes with headlines and, you know, certain things like the way that it's kind of affecting our community. I think politics is kind of a huge thing right now for, you know, everybody, but it's not just politics, I feel. It's definitely just like the way that it's affecting our way of life in general. So I'd say that's kind of one of the main things that's on my brain right now. And, you know, it takes up a lot of space up there.
4: Mm-hmm. How do you take care of yourself then? How do you take care of yourself when, like you said, it's heavy?
3: A big thing that I really lean into is kind of just leaning on my community and then also doing things traditional, tapping maple syrup and taking part in our traditional ways and just finding a way to kind of integrate my children into that as well. I feel like that was one thing that I was missing as a kid was I'd never really had that Native influence, I guess. I come from a very big family. I have a huge Native family, but I also have a huge Mexican family as well. They were really Catholic. When I moved up here to Fond du Lac, you know, that was one of the things that really kind of, I think, set me on my path was just being a part of the community, being able to be a part of those traditional ways and foraging, ricing, all those things. I think that's a really good way for all of us to take care of ourselves, especially in times like this. It's really important to really ground yourself with those things.
4: You're listening to Native Lights, where Indigenous voices shine. 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Today we're speaking with Elena Morales. Elena's from the Fond du Lac Band community and is the creator and baker behind Baked to Bliss by Lainey. How did you navigate getting back into those cultural practices?
3: Honestly, it started with the Gitagon. It's this community garden out here in Fond du Lac. Beautiful, just insane. The things that they do community-wise. The staff there is incredible. Kate, Cam, Dylan, all of them. Like, they're just so great. And Erica was actually one of the people that was really kind of the catalyst of, she really kind of helped me get into that. I met her out there when I had gotten a garden plot. She was the one that kind of oversaw those things. And I was like, oh, well, I can have a community garden. That's amazing. That was kind of where, you know, I started integrating myself back into those ways. And she taught me a lot, you know, just in general, the Gitagon, the classes that they host, the things that they do for the community, like the boxes, like we get food boxes with traditional foods, just the introduction to Native foods and the practices and stuff. That was a really, really important step in my journey. I owe them so much. They're just an incredible organization.
4: Wonderful. Well, can you tell me a bit about your business?
3: Ah, yes. I own Baked to Bliss by Lainey. I'd say we've been going, I think, 3 years strong now, but in the past year, I'd say is when it's kind of started to grow a lot. It's really kind of taken off and I didn't really expect it. I'm kind of still trying to find my footing when it comes to all of this. And we started off, you know, just kind of small, got my cottage foods license. I planned on staying pretty small for a while. And then I went to a business. It was like a little get together group that Sarah Howes Guige, she had hosted at her warehouse in Cloquet. And that was actually where I met Jackson.
4: Mm-hmm. And Jackson, just for those who don't know, Jackson founded with his family, of course, Miigwetch's Brew, which is on the Fond du Lac reservation.
3: Yes, I love that place. I love the coffee. But yeah, that was kind of where I started my journey with wholesaling. And it was just kind of funny. We were all sitting at the table trying, you know, just kind of getting to know one another. And Sarah was like, oh my gosh, Jackson, have you met Elena? She does baked goods. And that was when Jackson was just like in the beginning stages of really, well, he had had the plan, but he was still kind of just like starting to open. Like I said, I planned on staying kind of small. I didn't really plan on making it like my career. But after I had so much success with Jackson, the scones, I had started baking scones and muffins for him, and they were really well loved.
4: Mm-hmm. They go well with coffee. Can't deny it.
3: He was really excited. He was like, wow, like, you know, Elena, you should really take this where you can. A lot of people really love your stuff. You're very good at your craft. See where else you can take it. So then I joined the Carlton County Farmers Market. Shout out to Gail. She accepted me in, and I thought it was really cool because there wasn't a lot of Native representation at the Cloquet Farmers Market. I had sent in my application really not thinking that I was going to get accepted right away, just because, you know, I was a very, very new business. Like, I maybe had three things on my menu. And she brought me in, and everybody there is just so welcoming and so awesome. They come from tons of different ways of life. And, you know, it was really cool finding community in like-minded individuals, the entrepreneurial spirit, the producers, farmers. It's just really cool to be around that community.
4: Can you say a bit more about that farmers market? Where is it held?
3: Right here in Cloquet, in front of Premier Theater, L&M. They have so many vendors now. I think I started doing it when, you know, they were still fairly small.
4: I love a good farmers market. Browsing, chatting people up. It's great to be able to meet the people who are growing your food and making your food. It's really special.
3: It is. And I feel like that's kind of something that we really need to embrace now with the prices of groceries and whatnot going up and, you know, just like not knowing where our food is coming from or what's in it. I think that's what really drew me to the farmers market, seeing all these different individuals just creating something so simple, but so important.
4: Mm-hmm. Well, rewinding a bit then, Elena, how did you get into baking?
3: I had just had my baby 4 years ago. I had just had my baby, and then we kind of hit a rough spot there with postpartum depression. I really sunk very far, definitely in some really dark times. You know, my partner kind of sat me down, and I think for 3 months straight, I was just, there wasn't a time that I wasn't crying or just in major distress. I'd never felt anything that intense before. Postpartum depression, like in the throes of it, is just so intense. It was a very, very confusing moment in my life, and it was really hard for me to navigate. And I think I lost myself for quite some time there. Everybody was kind of asking me, you know, like, what can we do? You know, how can we help you? And I really just had no answers. I was just like, I have no idea. I really don't have any clue, like, how I can get out of this. It kind of got to a point where, you know, it was really, really desperate. Me and my partner, we were just driving, and he was like, you know, are you going to be okay? And I just like burst out crying. And I was like, I really don't think so. Feeling that type of emotion, you know, I have so much to live for it. I think it was the shame and the guilt that kind of drove me to like even a lower point. And that's when me and my partner just kind of, he pulled over and he was like, you know, we have to figure out something. Like, we have to get you help. Like, you need something in your life that's enjoyable, but also gives you meaning. Because that was one thing that I kind of told him, was like, I just feel like I'm losing my purpose. You know, like, yes, I'm a mother and I love being a mother, but I also, you know, need something for me as well.
4: I appreciate you sharing. I do appreciate you sharing, Elena. I think it's important to talk about, you know, as a mother myself, who also I won't say the same, but like similar. Celexa helped me personally, you know, talking it out, things like that. And, you know, it's such a time in your life, like a delicate time. I don't know if it's like society, social media or what that makes it seem like it's supposed to be one thing. And when it doesn't turn out to be this nonstop, like awe, you know, that can help spiral those feelings, that shame and guilt. So I do think it's important to talk about. So thank you for sharing that. I think it's deep and it sounds like you have a supportive partner.
3: Yes. He was actually kind of the one that really pushed me into kind of start to do things like with my hands. And he was like, you know, you love cooking, you love baking. Why not make it something that helps you feel better? And so I started to kind of take classes at the Gittagon. I started to kind of reach out to more people that were in that space. And then that was kind of where I started to just find inspiration. I can't remember who it was exactly, but they had started kind of telling me about their little sourdough era.
4: Well, sourdough is super like during the pandemic, right?
3: It was.
4: Yeah.
3: That's kind of cool. And they were like, well, maybe, you know, maybe it would be something that you'd be interested in. You know, it teaches you patience. You have to take care of something. It's not the easiest thing, but when you master it, it feels amazing. But yeah, I'd say that was kind of my introduction to baking in my own sourdough starter from scratch. So I was nursing that for, I'd say, at least 3 months. And then I made my first loaf and I mastered it. And I was like, dang, like on my first try, I was so excited about it. Creating something that I nursed from, you know, just like this tiny little, this tiny little poolish, or, and then it kind of grew. And then I had like these perfect sourdough loaves.
4: Ooh.
3: I did kind of make the mistake, I think, of starting my business before I was ready. I had had a couple people, like I posted it on Facebook because I was like, look it, like I made these loaves, my first try. I had a couple people reach out to me like, are you selling? Well, no, but you know, maybe that's something that I could be interested in doing.
4: How do you start sourdough from scratch?
3: It starts literally with just water and flour. And two types of flour. So you have to do the einkorn flour or rye. I started with rye. That's kind of what helps like with the fermentation and like the growth of it. And then, you know, your really high protein bread flour. It helps it get its structure. You know, you just kind of feed it every day, 1:1:1 ratio. I would say in like 3 months, I feel is when it's really ready for you to kind of start. It takes a lot. It's a lot of patience. I'm really, really proud of the fact that I was able to kind of do my own starter. It's definitely something that I could have just asked a friend or, you know, bought offline, but because you can get like the dehydrated starter and grow it from there. But I was like, if I'm really going to do this, like I want to make sure that I start it from the ground up.
4: Right. Like an Alina original.
3: Yes. So I was like, you know what? This is the way to go. And then I kind of grew from there. There was a lot of people that really wanted my bread. And I think I was like my fifth or sixth loaves that I had ended up selling to people. And they were like, you should start a business. And I was like, I don't know if I'm ready for that, but maybe. It kind of like spread through word of mouth. And then I also just kind of love photography in general. So I think that kind of made it like look really tasty and enticing. So people were like, let me get that bread. Yeah.
4: Well, okay. Not to belabor the sourdough, but can you tell the difference between different sourdough breads? What makes different sourdoughs different or unique?
3: I would say the process. I remember going on TikTok and trying to find videos of information. I was just trying to like really just cram all the information that I possibly could into my, you know, into my brain so that I could, you know, that I could keep it alive. And then also that I could keep a consistent product. There's a lot of information out there. There's a lot of different processes. There's a lot of different ingredients that go into sourdough. Definitely process was a huge one for me that was kind of hard for me to navigate. Some people, you know, they'll get a great rise if they start from a cold pan. Well, I tried that and it turned out like a hockey puck. But for some people, it works. I actually have a friend in Duluth that does fully fresh milled sourdough, and it's beautiful. Oh my gosh.
4: What does fresh milled mean?
3: She gets the wheat berries and she'll mill them. And that's kind of where I'm trying to go. Like, I really want to get berries and mill my own flour. I just have to have the room to do so. But yeah, definitely the process, the ingredients. I know a lot of different sourdough bakers in my area, and we all have like a very good product, but it's never the same.
4: Well, and you do other baked goods as well. Do you have like a favorite that you make?
3: So I make conchas. I think that's one of my favorites.
4: What are conchas?
3: It's pan dulce. It's a traditional Mexican bread dessert enjoyed with like coffee or abuelitas or chocolate, hot chocolate. And I just remember growing up, my grandpa used to make them every Sunday. And I remember just being a little kid, always like super excited, sitting in front of the oven, the smell of the bread. And oh, it's one of my favorite memories. And so I was like, I have to bring it back. I was never able to get my hands on his exact recipe, which I wish I could. I kind of made my own little version of it. And I live in kind of an area where it's not incredibly diverse. So whenever I went to the farmer's market with it, you know, a lot of people were like, what is that? Wow, like, what is that? I've never heard of those. And I'm like, here, have a free sample. And I've had returning customers for them. Like, it's definitely one of my best sellers. And it's just, it's kind of like a connection to like my other roots as well. I love my native roots, but I also love my Mexican roots as well. So that was very, very near and dear to me.
4: You're listening to Native Lights, where Indigenous voices shine. Native Lights is produced by Minnesota Native News and Ampers with support from the Minnesota Arts and Cultural Heritage Fund. Today, we're speaking with Elena Morales. Elena's from the Fond du Lac Band community and is the creator and baker behind Baked to Bliss by Lainey. So is child Elena surprised that you are now a baker?
3: I think up until the age of 25, I could not bake. No idea how to cook. Everything that I made was just an absolute utter fail. I never gave up though. I really am shocked that the path that I chose, I actually mastered it. And I think that's what dragged me from the depths of my self-doubt, was just like, wow, look at, you know, something that you never really thought that you would ever be able to do. Now I have a whole business out of it.
4: Oh.
3: Yeah, it's really shocking, but really, really a pleasant surprise.
4: Mm-hmm. Well, I think baking is hard. I do, but I do like cooking. I feel like that's a little bit easier for me. We're all right. We do okay. So before then, before baking, what would you have expected to have done? Or what was your passion at the time?
3: I always had a passion in the arts. So when I was a kid, I was very, very heavily into like sketching. I remember going outside with my sketchbook because I was the middle child. So you're not saying like you get ignored or neglected, but kind of forge your own way.
4: Yeah. See, that's why I wish Cole were here today.
3: Yeah.
4: My co-host, he's a middle child. So I'm the eldest.
3: It's fun being a middle child, but it's also kind of like, yeah, you kind of find your own way and forge your own way. And I remember being a kid and I would go outside with my sketchbook and I would like lay underneath the trees and like draw all the branches. And I think there are a few trees out there too with a few of my carvings. I remember, you know, going and taking art classes. All of my gifts, you know, they were all like handmade, sketched or painted. I've always really gravitated towards creating things. I thought for sure I was going to be an artist.
4: Sounds like you are, though.
3: Yeah, in a different way. And I think that's kind of what I love about what I do now. I can kind of find a way to intertwine those two worlds. So it was really cool. But, you know, my household, my dad was always kind of like, oh, well, you can't make any money from art. You're not going to, you know, like you can't make any money from being an artist. So then I was like, okay, well, dance. Well, I could be a choreographer. And, you know, going to powwows, it was a really cool, you know, fun experience for me as well, because I loved dancing.
4: Hmm.
3: So I don't know, like I never really had a plan. I just knew that I wanted to do something artistic with my life.
4: Mm-hmm.
3: it took a really long time for me to get here. I'm 30, I think 33 now. And, you know, there's a lot of self-doubt that kind of creeped up in me in a way that really, I think, stunted where I could have been. You know, if I just would have believed in myself more, I would have had people that believed in me more. I think that I could have gotten here faster, I guess. So childhood me is really proud of myself, though, because I kind of proved everybody wrong. That feels good.
4: Well, as we kind of wind down our conversation here, I want to ask, what gives you the fuel to keep going, to stay motivated in your work day to day?
3: Definitely my kids. My kids seeing me, sadly, they just seen me at some of my lowest points. And I really just like, it just hurts me to like even think about that now. But they seen me at some of like my weakest and lowest moments. And I feel like, you know, kids shouldn't have to see that. And I think that once I found my purpose and I found my happiness and I found my success, you know, they really, really kind of, I hear it every day from them. Like, I'm so proud of you, Mom. Wow, look at what you made. You know, they're my hype men. They're really a huge motivator in my life. Not only are they super proud of me, but they're also just like, you're so happy, Mom. You were so sad for a really long time, but now look at how happy you are. And that really just keeps me going. I feel like in a way, I kind of owe it to them. I also owe it to like my inner child as well. I'd say that's one of my number one motivators right there. And then we live in an area, it's crazy because when we used to go to markets and stuff, I would have my cards out. And people would pick them up and they'd be like, Manoman Road? What? Like, you're on Manoman? Because, you know, I live in a not so great area. It was just really crazy, like getting that reaction at first for me. It was kind of hurtful. As time went on and we started to legitimize more, my vision, you know, being able to come together, me being able to kind of really grow and master my craft and my business, it was almost like a badge of honor. Yeah, this is where I came from. This is where I am now. And I think that is a really big motivator for me as well, because there's a lot of misconceptions of, you know, the people that are here. There's great people on the reservation that, you know, Jackson being one of them, young entrepreneurs that, you know, are kind of coming in behind our businesses as well, you know, with coffee or baked goods or car detailing, like, it's really important to me that, you know, I keep going with this and I keep growing it because I want to show those kids, I want to show the younger generation that it doesn't matter where you're from. I'm in one of the worst areas that would be, you know, considered one of the worst areas on the reservation. And I grew something from here. And, you know, it's a success and it's going somewhere. And I really feel like our people need that. Like, they need to see it really doesn't matter where you come from or, you know, what you grow up with. You can be successful no matter where you are if you just put, you know, your heart into it. And that really is, I think, a major motivator for me as well. It's hard not to get emotional about it because I really didn't think that this is where my life was going to go. And I didn't really think that I could build something here, and I really did. And it's important to me that I see this through for, you know, them. What can I do going forward? Like, what could it actually be? And I think that's really important too for me to be able to see it through and be able to grow it because, you know, obviously I'm doing something right, right?
4: That was Elena Morales. Elena's from the Fond du Lac Band community and is the creator and baker behind Baked to Bliss by Lainey. Gosh, it's so important to just take time to think about how you can give back to community, especially when things seem really dark. You know, a lot of people have struggles, and it just seems like finding that purpose just helps pull one out of that darkness, at least to some degree. So, Chimigwech, Elena Morales, thank you so much. And thank you for listening. I'm Leah Lem. Kikawamamin. 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
1: Howdy, partner. 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Something's brewing in Husky Country. And the KVSC Sports Department is mounting up. Because the three-pointers are flying.
2: Nocky into the corner now for O'Reilly. Long cross-court pass. Eggerbrett for three. Yes, it's good. Jada Eggerbrett adding another one on. She's up to 14 points here on the night.
1: And the dunks there are coming.
3: Now driving in Remlal. Remlal puts one up off the back of the rim. And the putback by Wyatt Hawks. Go up the stepladder, young man. He rose over everyone else and just flushed that one home. Two hands for safety.
1: And with the showdown on the horizon, there's only one place to catch all the action.
4: Washington down center court. Looking for the fast break. He has Remlal in the corner. Gives it to him. Remlal from the corner. Bang! Anise Remlal.
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1: And today is actually Tuesday, so you can have that right after the 4 o'clock news here on KBSC. Good afternoon. Sarah Jane Smith sitting in today for the alt shift, and can't take requests tonight because, or today I should say, because my board is out, but I can still do them on the phone, 320-308-KVSC, and let's get started with some music. 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

0: 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It's your boy Lil B. We back in it. So let me show you what I'll be playing. Classics.
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0: Man, first set in for today. Mercy, great UK soul band there doing Better Days, featuring Yasmin Lacey. That's a brand new release from them. And just a single, so we'll have to wait for the rest of that album to come out. Band out of Minnesota, Sparrowhawk, doing Roll On from Sunflowers in the Moonlight. And we started the show off today with The Flaming Lips, Watching the Planets from Embryonic, going back to 2009. Let's do a little promo here for Monday Night Live. Looks like I'm getting some new cards. I'll read those at the half past hour. And I'm going to come back with some brand new Social Distortion, one of my very favorite old songs. They're doing a cover of it. 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

Shifting back to one of the Mommy Heads older albums, well, older, 2018. They do have a new one that came out just recently, but I love Home on the Moon. What can I say? Adam Elk, if you're listening, I played you again. I had a nice long talk with him, about 45 minutes one day on the phone, and actually we Zoomed it and got to talk about his music and the band and shifting from New York to LA and so on. Interesting group. Interesting music, Mommy Heads. The Thrills before that, Whatever Happened To, Corey Haim from Let's Bottle Bohemia from 2004, and brand new Social Distortion doing a cover of Chris Isaak's classic 89 tune. You'll find that was featured in the movie by David Lynch called Wild at Heart in 91, and it was kind of a sleeper song for the longest time. And then all of a sudden, once the movie came out, everybody had to find out who that was. And fell in love with that guitar in that. I have to say, I like this cover. Brand new music. Single from, not a single. 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KMOJ HD3, Minneapolis, St. Paul, and message-wise, in the community interest, KVSC reminds you that Munsinger Gardens opens their annual Music in the Gardens series this Sunday, that's June 14th. The series kicks off with a performance by the Half Steps. This is an a cappella men's quartet that has been entertaining Minnesota audiences for more than 30 years with their renditions of classic pop songs. Like all Music in the Garden performances, this one begins at 3 p.m. and is free and open to the public. It takes place in an area near the gazebo in Munsinger Gardens, which is located in St. Cloud on the banks of the Mississippi River. And I'm not sure, but I would highly recommend taking a few single bills along with you, because if I remember correctly, they usually have root beer floats that are really good that you can eat while you are listening to the music, and it helps support the gardens. 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I'm back in business. 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Well, let's get back to the music here. The Twilight Sad. Inhospitable Hospital. That's a tongue twister. Here on KVSC, the voice of St. Cloud.

0: 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You'll get your rundown of local, state, and national news so you never miss a headline. You'll also hear from the BBC for your world news summary before getting the weather forecast of St. Cloud and surrounding areas so you know if you have to prepare for snow, shine, or rain on any given day. After the weather forecast, you'll hear from Weather Decoded with the KVSC meteorology team answers the why behind the weather forecast. And of course, we can't forget about sports news, including Husky sports, Minnesota sports, this day in Minnesota sports for 90 seconds of sports history. Wow, that's a lot of sports. Then to wrap up the newscast, we'll play a 5-minute special news segment before finishing it off with a 30-minute news feature of different varieties from interviews to music conversations for your listening ears. 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
1: 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In that last set, Mac DeMarco from Salad Days, title cut from that 2014 release, Tofu Smell doing Pilot Fish from All My Time, brand new one from them, and Twilight Sand, Inhospitable, an interesting band out of Scotland. I had to look that one up because the accent sounded interesting. And I watch a lot of British television shows. So I knew that I was looking at something from the north there. Anyway, let's get back to them tunes. This is a brand new one from the Labrini Girls. I really like this one. It's called Cult of Celebrity here on KVSC, College and Community Radio.

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3: And we'll have that in about an hour here on KBSC. I'm Sarah Jane Smith, sitting in for Alt Shift today. And in that last set, we had TV on the Radio doing Dreams, band I had never heard of before, but I think I'm going to have to go home and do a little digging through their catalog. Oneida, a little bit of electronica and a little bit of dance. Definitely a Friday Diversions type of band. And of course, the Labrini Girls doing Cult of Celebrity. Gotta love my punk there. That's a brand new single from them. Just came out. Let's get back to the music here with Jay Somm doing the Bus Song here on KVSC. 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

0: Bodega. Statuette on the console from Broken Equipment. Going back to 22. Cocksparer. Last album they did was Hand on Heart in 24. We heard Mind Your Own Business. Teen Suicide did Suffering Mike's Way. New Descending the Staircase Headless. If you're an art historian like I am, all I can see is the painting and imagining no head on that particular painting. It's a little weird. J-Som did the bus song Everybody Works from 2017, and that was that whole set. 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Got a little promo for Undercurrents, and I think I'm going to read this because it's getting to be that time of the year again. In the community interest, KVSC reminds you that Summertime by George kicks off its 2026 season at Lake George Park on Wednesday, June 17th. 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A lot of good bands coming up this summer. And the first one is always full. So make sure you get there early so you can get a parking spot that won't take you a half an hour to walk to. All right, let's do a promo for Undercurrents. Come back with Bel Air, French DJ who does danceable music that I have been planning on playing on Friday afternoons. We'll hear a track from the new album, Born Funky, here on KVSC, farthest left in your radio dial.
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0: Sun Glaciers, Eye to Eye from Spiritual Content. Jose Gonzalez, Just a Rock from Against the Dying of the Light, brand new album from him, and Belair from the Born Funky. Lot More Love featuring Cerrone. Little bit of dance music there. Hope that got your day up and moving. 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Time now for the Tuesday Arts and Culture Collage here on KVSC. We'll come back with some Lucinda Williams on the other side from her brand new album.
1: 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the full detailed schedule, visit stcloudgraniteCityDays.com. On Saturday, July 11th, stop by and create your own stained glass pendant at the St. Cloud Public Library with the Minnesota Center for Glass Arts. From 10 a.m. to noon, choose from a variety of pre-cut copper-foiled glass pieces and watch as an artist solders your selection together and adds a jump ring ready to wear. You can even try soldering yourself with guidance. 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Just drop in and leave with a beautiful handmade piece. Limit of one pendant per person while supplies last. This event was made possible with Arts and Cultural Heritage funds from Minnesota's Clean Water, Land, and Legacy Amendment. Also, on Saturday, July 11th, it's time again for the Stearns History Museum's annual World War II Living History event, At War and at Home, the World War II Experience. From 10 a.m. to 4 p.m., the grounds of the Stearns History Museum will come alive with authentic World War II-era military equipment and vehicles, homefront displays, costumed reenactors, and more. There will also be plenty of activities for all ages, including an obstacle course, World War II trivia, and arts and crafts. This event is free, but hot dogs and brats will be sold for lunch. And if you can't make it on Saturday, the event is happening the following day on Sunday, July 12th, this time from 11 a.m. to 4 p.m. On Thursday, July 16th, Munzinger and Clemens Gardens is hosting their annual art fair in the gardens from 10 a.m. to 6 p.m. This event features 60-plus artists from all around the state of Minnesota that you can browse and purchase from, plus music performers and food vendors. Paul Imholt, Kathy English, and Laura Dahl are all scheduled to perform. For more information, such as having your artwork exhibited, visit munzingerclemens.com. I'm Gracie J, and that's what's happening. The Arts and Culture Collage is funded through the Minnesota Arts and Cultural Heritage Fund and is produced by KVSC, a proud member of AMPRS, diverse radio for Minnesota's communities.

0: Things are ending rather abruptly today. Tiger's Jaw, Light Leaks Through from their brand new album, Lost on You. Rostam, name might not ring a bell, but if you know Vampire Weekend, he's one of the members of that band. Solo work from him, his Half Light album from 2017, Don't Let It Get to You. And we started off with Lucinda Williams and Mavis Staples. I got to see Mavis with Bonnie Raitt last year, a couple years ago now, at the Ledge. Still got a great voice. So much trouble in the world. Nice reggae beat to that tune. World's Gone Wrong, brand new album there. 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Let's do a little promo for my other love on this station, classic rock. We'll come back with some Indigo Girls on the other side here at KVSC. 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
1: 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Kick off the night with tunes that have stood the test of time. 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
2: Today, we're excited to announce that Lackadaisy has been greenlit for an animated series. This Prohibition-era tale about rum-running cats will be animated by Glitch Productions, who you'll recognize as the team behind works like Digital Circus, Murder Drones, and The Gaslight District. We've been waiting 2 years for the full series since the pilot released.
3: Lackadaisy is a unique take on Prohibition-era stories, starring a cast of cats including the cunning violinist Rocky, the shy Freckle, and the energetic Ivy Pepper. These three cats do their best to smuggle the alcohol needed for their boss, Mitzi May, and the Lackadaisy speakeasy. As if that wasn't hard enough, they must also dodge the rival Marigold smuggling ring, who is hell-bent on taking out their rivals. In the pilot, we get to see one of the confrontations as a simple pickup job for the Lackadaisy trio turns into an explosive fight for survival. The Lackadaisy was once the premier speakeasy, but after the owner Atlas is mysteriously unalived, management falls to his widow, Mitzi, and Mordecai and others split away and join the rival gang, Marigold.
2: Glitch gave us a sip of what's to come by gifting us the beautifully animated and voiced Last Call musical number performed by Mitzi's voice actor, Ash Wagner. Last Call gives us a look at the Lackadaisy speakeasy in its prime. This was back when Rocky could just play the violin with the band and leave the rum running to the professionals. Other notable voices in the cast are Michael Kovac as Rocky and Sungwon Cho as Mordecai. And the creators have confirmed that the cast will be returning for the full series, along with new voices joining the cast for new characters being introduced in the first season.
3: Lackadaisy Season 1 has just begun production and is estimated to release sometime in 2027. Don't worry if you can't wait that long, as you can read all 107 chapters of the comic on Webtoon. The pilot episode and Last Call are also available on YouTube. We'll keep you updated as more details get released. And until next time, Dark Hearts, stay nerdy. NNN would like to thank our listeners for tuning in.
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4: Welcome to the 3 o'clock hour of Alt Shift. I am Sarah Jane Smith, your companion for this travel through modern music here. In that last set, not so new tunes there. The Go-Betweeners, an Aussie indie pop band from their 1987 album. We heard right here from Tallulah. Mise en Scène did Leftovers from Drive Through Confessional. At least that one's from 2026. The Indigo Girls, Shame on You from Shaming of the Sun, going back to 97. And let's get started with some happy Mondays, even though it's a happy Tuesday here on KVSC, first on your FM dial.

0: Nice bit of a cappella work there from Fiona Apple. Hot Knife from 2012's The Idler Wheel is Wiser Than the Driver of the Screw. Before that, Happy Mondays with a long one called Lucifit. I do love that Manchester beat and bass. And I may have to play some Happy Mondays on Friday. That's from Pills and Thrills and Belly Aches, going back to 1990. 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I haven't done the weather in a while, so let's do that. It is 85 degrees out there. Heat index feels like 89. And today, sunny and a high of 87. Well, we've passed that. For tonight, showers and thunderstorms, mainly before 5 a.m. Some of those storms could produce heavy rainfall, low around 70. Southwest winds gusting up to 25 miles an hour, and the chance of precip is 90%, quarter to a half an inch tonight. Tomorrow during the day, 30% chance of showers and thunderstorms, mainly in the afternoon. In the morning, sunny and 88. It's going to be a muggy one tomorrow again. Wednesday night, mostly clear and a low of 58. Thursday, showers likely and some thunderstorms, possibly after 4 p.m. Chance of precip is 60% on Thursday and a high only of 73. Much more temperate. And in terms of the rain, less than a tenth of an inch, except possibly higher amounts during those thunderstorms. Thursday night, slight chance of thunderstorms before 7 p.m., partly cloudy and 54. Chance of precip on the evening of Thursday is 10%. And on Friday, sunny and 76, but gusty winds up to 30 miles an hour. Friday night, 30% chance of showers and thunderstorms after 1 a.m., mostly clear at a low of 54. Saturday looks like the nicest day so far. Mostly sunny and a high of 73. Saturday night, 20% chance of showers in the wee hours of the morning and a low of 49. 20% chance of showers on Sunday, otherwise mostly sunny and 69. And Sunday night, 20% chance of showers in the evening and a low of 49. And next week, Monday, 20% chance of showers and thunderstorms, mostly sunny and 71. Getting back into a more normal weather pattern here instead of this bubble of hot. All right, something that's happening this afternoon at 4:30 is the menu, and Dan's going to interview the ladies from Daisy the Great. So let's do a little promo for them and come back with, let's go back with some Daisy the Great on the other side of this message here at KVSC. College and Community Radio.
1: Coming up on The Menu, we have an interview with Daisy the Great. Daisy the Great is an indie rock band that combines soft harmonic vocals with a dreamy melody to cook up tunes like

0: brand new Muna, Girl's Girl from the album Dancing on the Wall that came out in February. I will definitely be playing some more tracks of that on Friday. Before that, Gorillaz, Demon Days, title cut from 2005. And because Dan's going to be interviewing the ladies from Daisy the Great, I played Dog off their Rubber Teeth Talk album from 2025. So you're listening to KVSC, FM and HD, St. Cloud, KMOJ, HD3, Minneapolis, St. Paul. 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
2: Welcome back to Stages on KVSC. Here's what's happening in the Granite City area and beyond. Starting off with Thursday, June 11th, in the St. Cloud area, as usual, Monday Night Jazz will be performing at the Pioneer Place Veranda Lounge from 7 to 9:30 p.m. Monday Night Jazz is a group formed by Muggsy Lauer on guitar and Jeff Engelm on bass. Originally playing Monday nights, the group moved to Thursdays during the pandemic. 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The Extraterrestrial will be happening at the Paramount Center for the Arts at 7 p.m. In the Twin Cities area, Lilith Max will be performing with Clover's Daughter at 7th Street Entry at 7:30 p.m. The show is all ages and doors open at 6:30. Titus Andronicus will be playing at Turf Club at 8 p.m. The show is 21+ and doors open at 7. Moving on to Friday, June 12th, in the St. Cloud area, Adam Moe will be performing at the Pioneer Place Veranda Lounge from 8 to 11 p.m. Adam Moe is a fiddler and singer-songwriter based in Duluth. In the Twin Cities area, Royal and the Serpent will be performing with Sick Brain at Fine Line at 7 p.m. The show is all ages and doors open at 6. Tommy Goodroad will be performing at 7th Street Entry with Walker Ryder and Lone Rock Bride at 8 p.m. The show is 18+ and doors open at 7. Sun Little will be performing with Tonina at Turf Club at 8 p.m. The show is 21+ and doors open at 7. Ending Friday and moving into Saturday, June 13th, in the St. Cloud area, John Thies will be performing at Pioneer Place Veranda Lounge from 8 to 11 p.m. John Thies' Down But Not Out has a honky-tonk-slash-90s neo-traditional style of country music featuring lots of pedal steel and fiddle. B-Side Indie Music Cafe will be giving you the Pull String single release show featuring the music of Green Top and Social Cues. The show will be happening from 6 to 9 p.m. and tickets cost $10. In the Twin Cities area, Killed by Kiwis will be performing with Mary Jam and Soulflower at 7th Street Entry at 8 p.m. The show is 18+ and doors open at 7. The Wallflowers will be performing with Silverada at 1st Avenue at 8 p.m. The show is 18+ and doors open at 7. Moving on to Sunday, June 14th, in the Twin Cities area, Della Mitri will be performing with Little Fevers at 1st Avenue at 7:30 p.m. The show is 18+ and doors open at 6:30. Bob Log III will be performing with Samuel Locke Ward at 7th Street Entry at 8 p.m. The show is 18+ and doors open at 7. Finally, on Monday, June 15th, Daisy the Great will be performing with Dad Bod at 7:30 p.m. The show is open to all ages and doors open at 6:30. As always, don't forget to support your local scene, and until next time, I'm Alan Cicero. Go see a show.
3: Stages on KVSE is brought to you by record players shaped like briefcases. Say goodbye to lugging your stereo to the courthouse when you need to present your favorite Arctic Monkeys album as evidence. And say hello to the worst sounding speakers we could possibly fit into an oversized lunchbox. Record players shaped like briefcases, not liable for needle scratches on your divorce papers.

0: In spite of the name, maybe not as danceable tune from Idols as you might expect. Dancer's the name of that from their Tank album from 2024. Broken Social Scene did Only the Good I Keep from Remember the Humans. That's a brand new album from them. And Alt J did 3WW, and that was from the Relaxer from 2017. 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I'm going to do a little promo for Diversions, because why not? No, I should say it's one of my favorite times of the week. Friday afternoon is always a good time. And come back with some, maybe some danceable music on the other side here at KVSC, your sound alternative.
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0: Brand new music from Metric. Crush Forever from Romanticize, The Dive. Karate Boogaloo, my new favorite band. Band out of Australia that does instrumentals. And, you know, anytime I hear a Hammond B3, they've got me hooked. So that's Head First is the name of the single. Looking forward to the whole album coming up. I do have some of their older albums at home. If you like that kind of music, definitely check them out. And got one song left. Going to do some Smiths, and then Gracie J is going to be doing your news in a bit here. So time for me to toddle off to the TARDIS and go take K9 out. Have a good week. Stay dry and cool. Sarah Jane signing out.
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0: Thank you to Sarah Jane Smith for bringing you the Alt Shift Show. That was The Smiths with Some Girls Are Bigger Than Others, of course, on Your Sound Alternative. 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I'm Gracie J. Today is June 9th, 2026, and it's time for KVSC's 4 p.m. News Edition program. On this Tuesday, I'll bring you the latest news from our local and state community. Then I'll catch you up on what's happening nationwide before we hear from the BBC for today's World News Summary. Of course, your rundown of Minnesota sports news and Husky sports news is coming your way, along with your full Granite City forecast. Make sure to stay tuned for Weather Decoded, This Day in Sports, and today's 5-minute news segment, which, what could it be? Today it's Tuesday, which means it's Minnesota Native News. The 4 p.m. News Edition on 88.1 FM KVSC starts right now with your local and state news first. The Justice Department says it won't seek the death penalty against Vance Belter. Belter is charged in connection to last summer's murders and attacks on Minnesota lawmakers. He's accused in the killings of former House Speaker Melissa Hortman and her husband Mark, as well as the shootings of Senator John Hoffman and his wife Yvette. Federal officials say the stalking charge does not qualify for the death penalty. The federal government is seeking to strip U.S. citizenship from 17 foreign-born residents accused of serious offenses. One of the people targeted is a Minnesotan, Abdi Kadir Kadiye, who was charged in the Feeding Our Future fraud scandal. Acting Attorney General Tad Blanche released a statement saying that criminal aliens are lying about their past crimes, including drug dealers, sexual predators, and fraudsters. The feds say Kadiye, a Somali man, tried to enter the United States in 1997 by using two different identities. His application for immigration benefits was denied, and he submitted a second application a year later under a different name. Kadiye was naturalized in 2012, and he was charged in March of 2023 with laundering $20,000 of the $1.1 million in fraudulent child nutrition program claims he received from the government to buy a laundromat. He pleaded guilty and is awaiting sentencing. The Minnesota Twins are covering the cost of upgrading Annunciation Catholic School's wiffle ball field. The school was the site of last year's deadly mass shooting. A shooter opened fire last August in the school's nearby church and killed two students and wounded several others. The Twins honored Annunciation families at a pregame ceremony last Sunday. The renovated field will be unveiled in September. Well, speaking of the Twins and Target Field, close to 500 of their concessions workers are expected to announce a strike date on Thursday. The employees work for Delaware North Company and are represented by Unite Here Local 17. Union leaders say the sticking points are higher pay and health insurance coverage. Early last month, workers voted unanimously to authorize a walkout if talks broke down. St. Cloud State University has announced that beginning in the fall of 2026, this coming semester, Twin Cities graduate programs will be transferred to the North Hennepin Community College campus in Brooklyn Park. The move will take place on August 3rd, according to a media release from SCSU Communications. These classes were previously offered at SCSU's Plymouth location. Graduate students taking courses at North Hennepin will have access to a wide range of campus amenities that weren't offered at the Plymouth location. Some of these include a fitness and recreation center, community and study spaces, library services, and on-site staff to help students connect with tutoring and mental health services. In a statement, North Hennepin Community College President Dr. Rolando Garcia said, quote, "With growing demand for graduate education in the Northwest Metro, this partnership allows us to meet learners where they are by bringing advanced degree options closer to the communities we serve. All programs delivered at North Hennepin will remain SCSU programs, according to the release, and faculty, academic standards, admissions, advising, degrees, and tuition are not changing. Current graduate students who may be affected by the change are being notified directly and will receive additional information in the coming weeks." Officials say lightning caused two fires in the Boundary Waters Canoe Area Wilderness. The Tiger and Loon fires started over the weekend in the Superior National Forest. The Loon is around 10 acres in size, while the Tiger fire is about one. Fire crews contained the Tiger fire by Monday morning, and there are currently 4 fires burning within the Superior National Forest. St. Cloud Public Utilities is inviting the public to view and provide input on the current stormwater pollution prevention plan. The prevention plan is part of St. Cloud's municipal separate storm sewer systems. Goodness, say that 10 times fast. The prevention plan document is divided into 6 categories, including public education and outreach, public participation and involvement, illicit discharge detection and elimination, construction site runoff controls, post-construction stormwater management, and pollution prevention. To read the plan, you can visit the City of St. Cloud's website, and those who wish to submit comments and input can do so by emailing the Stormwater Department at stormwater@ci.stcloud.mn.us. Public input is open until July 8th. Well, for all you avid readers like myself, Great River Regional Library's annual Summer Reading Challenge is underway now through August 8th. The challenge is open to kids with groups divided by 3 age groups. Its mission is to encourage youth to read throughout the summer and combat the summer slide. It's a phenomenon where students lose academic skills during the summer break. Participants can register in the Beanstack app on greatriver.beanstack.org or at their local Great River Regional Library during open hours. This year's theme is Plant a Seed, Read, which shares both food and stories that connect families, culture, economy, and ecology. Reading must be tracked, though, to be eligible for prizes. And listen, I'm a little bummed because I'm not a kid, so I can't officially participate in this reading challenge. But, y'all, I am currently reading a creative nonfiction book that is unbelievably fascinating. It's called Frostbite, How Refrigeration Changed Our Food, Our Planet, and Ourselves. It's by Nicola Twilley, and it explores the history, science, and impact of refrigeration on, as the title says, our food, our planet, and ourselves. I highly recommend reading this book. However, it will change how you look at food in the grocery store, so keep that in mind. Well, for all of you in Cold Spring who want to be a part of this challenge or even just use the Cold Spring Public Library services, keep in mind that Great River Regional Library location is now closed until Monday, June 15th, as they move to its interim location just up the road on Red River Avenue. For those of you who have checked out materials from the Cold Spring location with due dates now until then, no worries, all due dates have been extended until after the building reopens in its new space. But if you'd like, though, you can choose to drop off your materials at other nearby Great River Regional locations like Richmond and Kimball, and you can even choose to have your library requests suspended or rerouted. Well, if you haven't already heard, y'all, extreme weather is on its way to Minnesota. The National Weather Service says 2 rounds of storms are in the forecast and could bring strong winds. Temperatures are expected to reach or exceed 90 degrees for most of the state. The first round of storms is expected around midnight in western Minnesota and will progress eastward through the metro. Storms are expected to redevelop tomorrow afternoon, mostly near the I-35 corridor in east central and southern Minnesota. An air quality alert went into effect at noon today in St. Cloud and central Minnesota. Of course, stay tuned for your full Granite City forecast, which is coming right after your national and world news in this broadcast. But you know, when the weather is good in Minnesota, it sure is good to get outside. And I suggest a trip on the new bike trail that recently opened up along the North Minneapolis River route. The trail connects Orvin Ole Olson Park to the 26th Avenue North Overlook. The 1,000-foot stretch completes a route from Theodore Worth Park to the Mississippi River and downtown. Park officials say the project is meant to improve equity in the city's park system. That's your local and state news here on 88.1 FM KVSC's 4 p.m. News Edition program. Your national and world news is coming up next.
1: I'm Joe. I was so high on meth that I didn't even make it to my brother's funeral. 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
0: 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North Dakota, South Carolina, Nevada, and Maine are holding contests for the U.S. House, Senate, and governor races. Maine's Democrat Senate primary has garnered national attention, with embattled candidate Graham Plattner facing a slew of allegations about a tattoo resembling a Nazi symbol he later had covered up, as well as several women reporting volatile relationships in the past, with one reporting physical abuse. Plattner is expected to win and face Republican incumbent Senator Susan Collins. NASA is unveiling the crew for its Artemis 3 mission. The list includes Commander Randy Bresnik, pilot Luca Parmitano, and specialists Andre Douglas and Frank Rubo. The four astronauts will launch from Kennedy Space Center in Florida aboard the Orion spacecraft to test rendezvous and docking capabilities between Orion and commercial human landing systems needed to deliver astronauts to the moon's surface. This comes right on the heels of the successful Artemis II mission, where four astronauts flew around the moon in the first crewed lunar mission in over 50 years. The mission is set for mid to late of next year. Well, listen to this. A police chase in Louisiana has resulted in a man getting attacked by an alligator. Yes, state police say they were able to track a reckless driving suspect to an elevated stretch of highway west of New Orleans. Victor Rivas tried to escape by jumping into a swamp. That's where he was attacked by the gator that bit both of his arms. The police report shows that he was eventually caught with the help of drone technology. State police say the lesson is that, quote, impaired driving can lead, not help, oh my goodness, to serious and unpredictable consequences. Y'all, I think that alligator might as well be getting a job now with the police. Well, the number of confirmed new world screwworm cases is on the rise. The USDA is confirming a case in a calf in LaSalle County, Texas, which is close to the previous two others. In Gillespie County, a case was confirmed in a goat, and in neighboring New Mexico, a pet dog has been found with the parasite. The new world screwworm fly lays eggs in open wounds, and left untreated in animals can cause death within days. It's a serious threat to livestock, and the USDA says it's working closely with agencies in both Texas and New Mexico. Apple is rebranding Siri. On day one of the Worldwide Developers Conference, which continued today, the tech giant unveiled Siri AI, which uses Apple intelligence. The features include a more conversational experience with the system, which also allows users to adjust voice expression. Other announcements include Apple's next Mac OS called Golden Gate, as well as changes to Liquid Glass and additional features to its child safety tools. And researchers in Finland say bumblebees' brains are buzzing a lot more than previously thought, solving problems similar to tests used with chimps and elephants. The University of Oulu-led team says untrained bees moved a small ball under a fake flower, climbed onto it, and reached sugar water overhead. Scientists say the results point to goal-driven problem-solving, not just instinct or luck. Bumblebees, of course, help pollinate food crops, but researchers say they are now nearly 50% less likely to be seen in parts of North America than before 1974. Now here's the BBC for more of your national and world news on KVSC's 4 p.m. News Edition program. 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
3: BBC News with Govinda Gill. President Trump says Iran shot down an American Apache helicopter patrolling the Strait of Hormuz late on Monday, and the US needs to respond. The two pilots were unharmed. France says it's barring Israel's far-right minister, Bezalel Smotrich, for actively promoting the annexation of Palestinian territories. It's one of several Western nations imposing sanctions on Israeli settler networks accused of enabling violence against Palestinians. A protester has been shot dead in Kenya during demonstrations against an Ebola quarantine centre being built by the US. The controversial facility is intended as a possible treatment centre for Americans if needed. The EU has ordered the tech giant Meta to give rival artificial intelligence chatbots access to its WhatsApp platform. Meta has 5 working days to implement the order or face fines. Cities and towns across Pakistan-administered Kashmir have been brought to a standstill by a general strike. The stoppage was called by a recently banned alliance of civil society groups seeking to uphold the region's economic and political rights. Six Georgian nationals have gone on trial in France for the theft of rare editions of Russian literary classics. Organised crime networks are suspected to be behind the thefts, targeting libraries across Europe. A new study has revealed the asteroid that hit the Earth, wiping out dinosaurs, took 8 million years to cool down. It's thought the gradual cooling created the right conditions for life as we know it. Serena Williams has won her first competitive tennis match in 4 years in the first round of the women's doubles at London's Queen's Club. The 23 Grand Slam single champion paired up with Canadian teenager Victoria Mboko. BBC News.
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0: 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I'm Gracie J. Taking a look at your Granite City forecast now for this Tuesday, June 9th, 2026. Currently 85 degrees Fahrenheit with fair skies, but oh my goodness, does it feel muggy because, as I already mentioned, storms are rolling in. Some of the storms could even produce heavy rainfall. Tonight, low around 70 with a southeast wind. After midnight with winds gusts as high as 25 miles per hour. New rainfall amounts are going to be between a quarter and a half of an inch possible. Wednesday, the storms will continue mainly between 1 and 2, otherwise mostly cloudy, then gradually becoming sunny with a high near 88. Wednesday night, mostly clear with a low around 58. Thursday, showers still likely with thunderstorms also possible after 4 p.m. So right around your commute home, mostly cloudy with a high near 73 on Thursday. Thursday night, slight chance of thunderstorms before 7 p.m., partly cloudy with a low around 54. Friday, sunny with a high near 76. It will be windy, though, with gusts as high as 30 miles per hour. Friday night, 30% chance of showers and thunderstorms after 1 a.m., otherwise mostly clear with a low around 54. Then on Saturday, mostly sunny with a high near 73. Saturday night, 20% chance of showers after 1 a.m., partly cloudy with a low around 49. Sunday, still more rain. We have a 20% chance of showers after 1 p.m., mostly sunny with a high near 69. So definitely starting to cool down by the end of the weekend. Sunday night, still that 20% chance of showers, otherwise mostly cloudy with a low around 49. And as we head into next week, Monday, 20% chance of showers and thunderstorms, mostly sunny with a high near 71. Monday night, 20% chance of showers, mostly cloudy with a low around 50. And Tuesday, say it with me, 20% chance of showers and thunderstorms, mostly sunny with a high near 72. So rain and more rain just throughout these next 7 days. It's going to be muggy. It's going to be stormy. But over the weekend, going to feel a bit cooler, which will be a nice break for us Minnesotans and for all of you who are going out onto the lake. That's your Granite City forecast. Here is Weather Decoded. 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
9: Welcome to Weather Decoded, where we break down the big picture behind the forecast. My name is Kat, and today we'll be taking a look at the year without a summer. In 1816, the world experienced an exceptionally cold and gloomy summer, which was one of the major weather events in the past. This period is often referred to as the year without a summer, or 1800 and frozen to death. The cause was a volcanic winter triggered by the eruption of Mount Tambora in Indonesia in 1815. The eruption spewed massive amounts of ash and aerosols into the atmosphere. The heavier material fell to the ground and the ocean's surface. However, when lighter particles reached the stratosphere, they spread out and created an aerosol cloud the size of Australia. The cloud blocked out sunlight from reaching the Earth and changed the global climate from 2 to 7 degrees Fahrenheit, the effects of which devastated much of the world in what should have been the summer of 1816. Crops failed, leading to widespread food shortages and social unrest in various parts of the world. Oats, which people used to feed their horses, also got more expensive. Horses were the main way to travel, so higher oat prices meant higher travel costs. This might have motivated a German man named Karl Darius to create a new way to move around without a horse, the bicycle. This has been Weather Coded, the year without a summer. Tune in next time to Weather Coded for more about the why behind the forecast. I'm Kat, wishing you a wonderful day and sending you back to news.

weekend when the Huskies host the Arizona State Sun Devils. SESU will play 6 home and 6 road series in the NCHC, including a home and road series against the reigning national champions, Denver Pioneers. Speaking of hockey, the Minnesota Wild's chances to acquire a superstar center may be getting stronger. The Detroit Free Press reported yesterday that Red Wings center Dylan Larkin submitted a 3-team trade list that includes the Wild to his team. Larkin has a full no-trade clause and would reportedly only waive it to go to Minnesota, Florida, or Las Vegas. The 29-year-old had 34 goals and 33 assists in 74 games for the Red Wings last year. The Minnesota Twins aim to avoid a third straight loss when they visit the Detroit Tigers at Comerica Park tonight. The Twins just lost 3 of 4 against the Royals at home over the weekend. Minnesota is in third place in the AL Central at 30-37. Taj Bradley starts for the Twins tonight, and first pitch is at 5:40 p.m. The St. Paul Saints hit the road to begin a 6-game series against the Toledo Mud Hens, at Fifth Third Field tonight. The Saints are in fourth place in the International League West Division with a 34-28 record. Ryan Gallagher takes the mound for St. Paul tonight, and first pitch is at 6:05. And the Minnesota Lynx go for their 8th win in a row when they host the Dallas Wings at the Target Center tonight. The Lynx are coming off an 88-68 home win over the Seattle Storm on Saturday. Minnesota is off to a 9-2 start this season, and tonight's game tips off at 7 p.m. Just gotta say, go Lynx. Huge fan of them. Truly, they're my favorite. That's your sports news here. Of course, on this day in sports is coming up next before MN Native News and The Menu, our 4:30 p.m. feature today with Daisy the Great. I'm Gracie J. Thanks for listening to KVSC's 4 p.m. News Edition program. Have a great rest of your day.

0: On this day in sports, in 1966, the Minnesota Twins host the Kansas City Athletics and beat them 9-4. The bit of scoring that stood out was that five different Minnesota Twins hit home runs in the seventh inning. Heading into the seventh inning, the Athletics were up 4-3. The Twins would score six and eventually cruise to a victory. With Harmon Killebrew already hitting a home run in the sixth inning, he added another, along with Rich Rollins, who was a pinch hitter, Zolio Versailles, Tony Oliva, and Don Michener. The winner of the contest in terms of pitchers was Pete Cimino, picking up the save, Al Worthington. The win for the Twins on June 9th improved their record to 23-26. The Twins would finish the 1966 season with an 89-win, 73-loss record, finishing second in the American League. On This Day in Sports is brought to you by the KVSC Sports Departments.
1: You're listening to Minnesota Native News. I'm Murray Rock. This week, we revisit producer Emma Needham's conversation with Charlie Fuglebear about their work with New Native Theater, the importance of having a space for Indigenous stories, and the fifth annual Two-Spirit Powwow on June 23rd at the Minneapolis American Indian Center.
2: So my name is Charlie Fuglebear. I use she, they pronouns. I'm a member of the Saranac Sioux Tribe. I'm Yanktonnais Dakota. I am an enthusiastic community member and former artistic producer with New Native Theater. One of the things that I worked on a lot was looking at my own experiences and seeing where I found roadblocks when I was growing up and I wanted to be a performer. I wanted to be on stage. I wanted to write and I wanted to share. But one, I came from a community that was pretty generally impoverished reservation, sort of an arts desert. And so theater itself, just as an art form, became inaccessible. It became foreign, something that I didn't have the tools for. And the reality is that in pretty much every Native community that I know of, storytelling is this very basic tenet of culture. It's probably one of the strongest remaining links we have to any of our cultures are the stories that we are handed down and that we tell each other. And that's always been a part of our cultures well before colonization. And for us, New Native Theater is a way to reclaim that act of storytelling and to create spaces for us within it.

0: other Native theater groups popping up in the area, theater artists who are starting with one class or one workshop, and then a year later, they're contracted for a whole production at a big theater to do props or puppets or sound. So that bridge is being built all the time. And I'm really proud to have been a part of that for even a little bit, because those are seeds that have been planted and fostered and cared for a long time. I think just being in a play with Native people, it's so healing to share something I love with people. I always wanted to be a part of it. As soon as I started acting, as soon as I started writing plays when I was in college, I was like, why isn't everyone on the res doing theater, like something in theater? Why aren't people building sets and learning how to run light boards and writing plays and acting? And there was something for everyone. And I love seeing that in action. I love coming to this community, coming to the cities and seeing kids on stage, seeing Native kids learning how to make puppets and costumes and designing their own little sets. And it's a dream come true. I would really want people to know that these stories are for them, that we tell them so that people will listen, so that people can see themselves, so that people who aren't in our communities will see an authentic representation of some Indian. You know, there's no pan-Indian experience, but they'll hear an authentic voice. And we want our community to hear that too. We want them to come in and see themselves, see their grandmas, see their cousins and siblings on stage, respected, loved, treated the way any other character in a play is treated, with the same complexity and care. And these are amazing productions. This theater is of the same caliber as any other theater in this community. And I think sometimes that's a hurdle that we have to prove as a Native theater. We are doing everything we can to make sure that our community feels welcome in a theater, when we know that many Native people have probably never set foot in a traditional theater where they're doing plays and musicals, because that's pretty inaccessible to a lot of just rural America in general. And so I think that's the biggest thing, is that that space is for you and you belong there and we want you there. I'm actually going to plug one more thing for NNT, which is that they have a Two-Spirit powwow every year. And that's a very special event to me. And I really hope that in our current national climate, political climate, that people will show up for their Two-Spirit siblings and relatives, help us feel safe, help people feel loved and celebrated, and show that Two-Spiritedness existed forever and it always will.
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3: 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Let's get into this week's edition of The Menu. Today on The Menu, we've got Daisy the Great. This Brooklyn-based band is led by Kelly Dugan and Minna Walker. They've released several albums and EPs over the course of the last 10 years, and they are currently out on the road, a tour that will include a headline stop at 7th Street Entry on June 15th. I'm KVSC station manager Dan Seeger, and I got a chance to talk to Kelly and Minna about the history of the band, the tour that they're currently on, and much more. Without further ado, let's open The Menu.
4: I'm Kelly, and I am in Daisy the Great.
5: And I'm Minna, and I'm also in Daisy the Great.
3: So could you also then introduce folks to Daisy the Great?
5: Daisy the Great started in 2016. Kelly and I were in school together. We were studying acting, but we both like realized that we sang. And I remember just being like really bored and being like, Kelly, do you want to write a musical? Because we both sing. And she was like, yeah. And then we would like meet up every day after school at the Marlton Hotel. And we would go to the lobby, order fries and a cookie and coffee. and sit there for like many, many hours. And we started writing this musical about a band. It was about these two like indie kids like busking in a park. And then there was this pop band called The Masked Ladies. And this is before The Masked Singer existed. But
4: somebody found our Google Doc.
5: yeah, they stole it. But it was this, there was a pop group in the musical called The Masked Ladies, and they were like the most popular band. And the buskers were in the park, like playing music, I guess in the rain.
4: Yeah.
5: And we didn't know anything about the like industry of music at the time. So in the story, the band's tour bus pulls over, and the masked ladies are in a fight, and they like get out of their tour bus in their masks, and they like go into the park where the other girls are busking, and then they get like struck by lightning during their fight, and then they just turn to dust and ash, and their masks are left, and then the buskers put on the masks. This is like a really, I don't know if we've ever told this whole story, but the buskers put on the masks, and then the agent of the band comes after the girls, and they confuses the buskers for the pop singers who have turned to dust, and says, "Girls, get back in the van." And then they like accidentally take on the identity of these pop stars. And then they have this whole identity crisis about like making pop music and versus like music from the soul and all this stuff that's and there's a lot of like jokes and stuff in it. So we wrote the whole script for that. And like, one long, like epic song that went through a lot of different genres. And then we were like, okay, now we have to make the music for the band, for the indie band. And then we had both had these like piles of songs in our garage bands that we were showing each other. And we had both realized that we were making music in similar ways, where we were just stacking like a ton of like weird like harmonies and vocals over like strange instrumentals and stuff that we were making. And we were like, oh, we like write all these songs with harmonies, and we could just start a band where we sing together with these harmonies. So we totally scrapped the musical, like left it on Google Drive, and just started a band that day.
6: That's absolutely amazing. I think that might be the best origin story I've ever heard for a band.
4: Thank you.
5: Wow. Thank you.
6: Are there any remnants of that original collaboration in, say, the first EP or some of your earliest music, or is that stuff 100% in the past and was really truly just a launching pad for you?
4: The first EP had songs on it that were part of what we were showing each other when we were like, oh, the band needs to play music. Like, what is the indie music that the band plays? And so when we started talking about that, Minna showed me Built My Home on Hollow Ground, which was on our first EP. I showed Minna the Record Player song, which was on our first EP. And we kind of just started singing on each other's music. And we also wrote initially, but more so in the beginning EP and first record, there were songs that we had written individually that we added each other to. So that happens less now. It still happens where one of us will write a whole song and then we'll like arrange it together. But in the very beginning, it was a lot of like, oh, I've been working on this song in my head for a million years, and now I like have a chance to perform it with someone. A lot of the music was also music that was difficult to perform alone. So that's kind of why, like, the Record Player song, for example, like, I loved that song and I was super excited about it when I wrote it, but like I had played out by myself only and never like with other people. So I was like, oh, this is literally perfect because now I have someone who can sing like the other parts of it.

That's The Record Player Song by Daisy the Great. Let's get back into our interview with Kelly and Minna from the band here on KVSE's The Menu. You've got the single out. Can I have a

0: 2 years after we wrote it.
1: And whenever someone goes like, oh, do you have an idea for that? We're like, yes, we're good. Don't worry. We're completely set on the idea.
0: This one was funny. Can I have a moment? That song was like, kind of like, I had written that after like a breakup, two breakups ago. I really liked the melody of it. I kind of knew when I was writing it that it would be a Daisy song because it felt like very melodic and like it needed a harmony, and like I wanted it to feel desperate, theatrical, and also kind of gritty. And like we recorded it in our drummer's basement, and we put like a bit crusher or something on the drums to make it like have a strange sound, and made the vocals like super forward and raw to like kind of like encapsulate that like almost embarrassing feeling of like putting yourself out there in a way that you know that you're not going to be received in the way that you want to be received, but like having no other option because you're like so desperate for love and attention from somebody who like has given you love and attention before. And so for the music video, Jack is a very like my best friend and like has been a very like close collaborator for all of the many years that we've known them. And I reached out to Jack, and Jack was like, they were going to be in Europe for a month. And they had so much to do. And I was like, do you want to make a music video for this song before you leave? And they were like, I don't have any time.

0: single from Daisy the Brains. Let's return to our interview with Kelly and Minna from the band. You're listening to The Menu. So with this new single, you're going out on the road, not supporting a new EP or a new
1: What I would do, no one will ever know.
0: You've really done that before.

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Interesting. Kind of

0: to play live. Like, we have, you know, some new material, but nothing, like, you know, extremely, like, set up. And we're just really kind of performers at heart and love to play. And this opportunity came up to open for Tosh Sultana on the road. And we have been talking about kind of returning to how we started playing music, which is, you know, the two of us in our bedrooms, like, literally making up that musical and, like, playing songs together. And over the years, the sound has totally grown. We have, like, a huge band that we play with. And we've really explored, like, a really big sound, which has been super fun. But even in that big sound, like, there are always a few songs that we try to maintain that intimacy that we started with. And so when this tour came up, we were talking about spending some time revisiting that type of energy and playing just the two of us with two guitars, like, super intimate, really making the lyrics and melodies the stars of what we're putting on stage. And this tour came up to be a duo tour, and we were like, we gotta do it because we've been talking about it. And then we added even some more headline shows. So there are a couple of headline shows sprinkled throughout the tour.
1: It's also been interesting to practice as a two-piece, because I feel like when we've done two-piece shows before in New York, they've been kind of like one-off, like, oh, can you do a duo set? And we're like, okay, and then we'll like kind of throw together a duo set, maybe like rehearse it twice or something and then just go for it. But I think that this is the first, like, we've been like practicing, because we have to like kind of take on a heavier load, I guess, with like the guitar parts and stuff, that we've like really been practicing a lot more as a two-piece.

the first time at this point in our career, these are songs that someone might have heard and be able to connect the dots. Like, oh, I actually know who that is. Like, it's kind of like a puzzle of what we feel like playing and what feels like the right choice to like help bring someone into our band. And then with the headline, we're like, you know, these people know us a lot of the time. They really are. Sometimes there are people at headlines that have never really listened, but most of the time it feels like coming to a place where we are known and welcome, and like we feel like we know the audience when we get there. So in those rooms, we

0: across these 10 years that you've been together as Daisy the Great. Three full lengths, three EPs as well. Can you maybe talk about how that has played out, where it does really feel like you have this constant steady stream of new material? Is that something that's hard work? Is that something you're really cognizant about? Is always trying to make things happen? Or is it just really come naturally that you're creative and inspired to make this new material?
1: That's an interesting question. I feel like my feeling inside of it is that we are really creative and do write all the time. But like, I feel like, I don't know where the sense is coming from. Like, I don't even necessarily feel like we are putting things out in a steady stream. Like, sometimes I'll go like, oh my God. I mean, it's probably true. I'll think like, oh my God, we haven't put out anything in so long, but it probably hasn't really been that long. And a lot of people take like 5 years and make their next thing. Like, I'm like, gotta get to the next thing. I honestly think that we just get super excited about whatever we're working on. And then there have been a couple of times where we've been working on a project, it takes a really long time to get it out. So that's probably part of the reason that I feel that way, is like, we'll, you know, start an album and then it takes 2 years to like put everything, to have it finally be out. But other projects,

0: by the time we put out the first album, we were like, oh, we don't really like performing these songs. We want to perform different songs. So we wrote songs that we wanted to perform. So I guess in that way, it felt like for a while we were like recording songs that we had been performing for a long time.
1: Yeah, like a collection of songs. Yeah.

0: and like recorded like an album.
1: Right.
2: Now that you've done it that way, do you feel further empowered that now the way we were doing it before, which was just very exploratory? I mean, how do you see it moving forward?

0: still, even with the last record, like the song Ballerino, we had written before we wrote the rest of the album, and we were performing that a lot before we released it. So I do think that we, like, if we get excited about writing something and it feels like it's a live song, we'll throw it into the set sometimes.
1: Or even, like, sometimes there is music that we feel like came out during a busy time and, like, didn't get the eyes that it deserved. And so, and that's also interesting to be, like, a lot of people may know this song, but, like, to us, we feel like it feels like a sleeper a little, and, like, we, you know, feel so special about it. And so we're going to choose to highlight this song that's, like, maybe not on the top of our discography, but, like, really special to us, and, like, introduce it to people live. Because I think introducing music to people live is so different, and, like, it feels so special, and just I feel like it's a little bit easier to connect, like, the true feeling of the song in a live space.
2: The thing that springs to mind as you're talking about that is that you've had the experience, you mentioned record player earlier.
1: Yeah.
2: It is wild that that is one of the first songs that you have, because that's a song that years later took on a life of its own through TikTok and became a pretty big hit for you.
1: Yeah.
2: I'm thinking about that in the context of what you're saying now. Do you think that that gave you this different sense that songs can have really interesting afterlives, that a song that had come out earlier and maybe didn't get the attention that it, that you feel like it deserved, that there is an avenue for that to be rediscovered in a way that wasn't really the case 10, 15 years ago?
1: Definitely. I think anytime we put out music now, I'm like, it feels like you have a baby and you're like, send it off into the world. And you're like, this song belongs to the, you know, it obviously belongs to us, but it belongs to anyone who's listening and anyone who loves it. So definitely, definitely, it feels like the songs take on their own life and their own journey. And like their journeys are extremely surprising sometimes. Like sometimes we'll, you know, have some expectation and then we'll be like, whoa, I would never think that this would happen to this song. Like that is crazy that it went off and did that. And like is connecting all these dots out there that we would never expect. There are so many songs that we think like, oh, like for example, Time Machine. I think Time Machine is one of our most cool songs ever. I think it should be in a really good movie. But I'm like, I don't feel necessarily stressed to like get it in the movie right now. I'm like, it might be in a movie in like 2095 and that's fine. Like I'm like, it's gonna have its path and it's gonna like find its way out in the world. And you just kind of have to have that trust that when you put it out that people will find it and catch it and take care of it.

And that's Time Machine by the band Daisy the Great, our guest today on The Menu. Daisy the Great are playing a rare duo set at 7th Street Entry on Monday, June 15th. That does it for this week. Tune in once again next week for another edition of KVSC's The Menu.

0: thanks, Dan, for bringing us the menu with Daisy the Great. Boy, I think I might have to go check that out because I love seeing bands at 7th Street Entry. It's a great place to see bands, small setting. Yeah, it's intimate. It'll be a great show, I'm sure. My goodness, huh? Okay, Monday. I'm going to put that on the maybe list and maybe move it towards, you know, going list. All right, and then we had all the heavy hitters were in today. And then before that, Gracie J doing the news. And then Alt Shift, Sarah Jane Smith. She's good. Alt Shift. All right, and you're listening to KVSC FM and HD St. Cloud and KMOJ HD3, Minneapolis, St. Paul. I'm Uncle Frank, and going to bring you the diversions today, and but we're going to first get into this.
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0: KVSC, your sound alternative. I promise that's going to be my last technical difficulty for the whole show. I had it on auto, and I went to the next song, and da-da-da-da-da. Now I have it all set up. All right. This system is way, you know, way above my pay grade, because, you know, I'm old. But I make it work. All right, getting back to, you know, I talked with Daisy the Great playing at 7th Street Entry, but another show this Friday that I'm really looking forward to, and you all should be heading there too, is Molly Brandt. Molly Brandt has a CD release party at the Ice House on Friday, 8 o'clock. Friend of KVSC, she does Monday Night Live. She's put out, this is her third or fourth album, and just a great songwriter and guitarist. Let's hear that. Okay, so we're going to hear something off that new album. Codfish Hollow, KVSC, Diversions.

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0: new music from Rat Boys. Singing Open Up from Singing to an Empty Chair, just recently released. And prior to that, Minnesota band Megan and the Birdwatcher with Feel Good off their American Dream. And that was last year. That would open that they released just this last year. And then starting the set off was Molly Brandt, Codfish Hollow, brand new music. Her CD release party is Friday at 8 o'clock at the Ice House. Yeah. Good stuff.
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That's coming up. It's summer, man. It's summer. I'm on my third shirt today, t-shirt. I was just sweating like amazing. You know, it is 85 degrees out there, southeast wind 12, and it looks like tonight we got a 90% chance of rain. You know, so, and Dumb and Dumber would say, so you're saying there's a chance that it won't rain? Well, I guess. And then could be heavy too. So just watch out for that. And then, tomorrow morning, chance of thunderstorms, Wednesday night, a low of 58, then it's going to clear off Wednesday night, but then showers likely on Thursday, 60% chance. If you can hang on to Friday and Saturday are going to be red letter days, mid 70s, sunny. You know, the song, the days, summer days you write home about when you were at summer camp, right? All right, let's get into the music. Less talking for Uncle Frank and more singing by Mavis Staples, because she's great.

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1: Well, this is that song. This is that song about that guy. Oh, that guy. Yeah. I met a guy in a bar, and he told me that he was a stunt pilot and a race car driver and an astronaut and you know, you name it. He did it, and he did it better than you, faster than you, before you. And we started talking about music, and of course, you know, he was in everyone's band, and he owned a record label, and he was a producer. And he told me, but the clincher was he told me that he sang Joy to the World to the Pope. So I thought, well, this guy deserves a song. This is called Whale of a Tale, and this is all the stuff he told me. And hopefully wherever he is, he's telling everyone that he wrote this. Yeah, I exaggerate a lot in the song, too, because I think that's what he would have wanted. So here, let's do this. Here we go.

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Are these pretzels complimentary? I don't mind if I do. And I used to play the piano myself until a press crushed my hand. Have you ever heard of the great Otis Redding?

0: Danny Michel with Whale of a Tale off his Live in Winnipeg album. I wonder if he's added a few things to that song, maybe like, if we're close to a deal, we're going to have a deal. They want a deal within a few days. We're going to have a deal. It's going to be over. Anyway. And then before that, Nina Simone with Feeling Good. And starting that set off was Mavis Staples. If All I Was Black. And that's the title cut off that album. And we're going to get into more music here, but first.
1: How do you feel about sexual violence?
2: We have to protect our Native women and children so they would be safe from sexual violence. We're the most likely of any race to be raped and sexually abused. For many years, our people have been affected by sexual violence, and it is wrong. Help us grow up to be strong, hardworking, and beautiful Native women.
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0: 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All right, I'm Uncle Frank, and going to get you into another set of music here with music from Stephen Wilson Jr. Kid, KVSC, Diversions.

So I'm riding my thumb uptown for to find me a score. 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But if I'm to be truthful, I don't feel alive.

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1: Jason Isbell and the 400 unit, Dress Blues live version of that. When live from Alabama, if you haven't listened to that album, it's pretty doggone good. And Dress Blues. Before that, Horseshoes and Hand Grenades with Whiskey from This Old Town. And they're playing the Blue Ox Festival. So I'm not going to make it, but boy, the lineup is loaded. It's just loaded. And if you can get there, boy, that's a good festival. Lots of good roots bands and good stuff. And before that, Chicago Farmer with All in One Place. And starting that's, and before that, boy, we had a long set here. Dylan Hicks with $100 Bill. And I'm like, yeah, you know, like some songs age well, that doesn't age well because poor Dylan, I'm sure Dylan is not going out all night with $100 Bill these days. Yeah. Right before then, prior to that, Culture Wall with Manitoba Mad. And then starting that set off was Stephen Wilson Jr. with Kid off his Son of a Dad album. And you're listening at KVSC FM and HD St. Cloud and KMOJ HD3 Minneapolis St. Paul. It's a little bit after six, and I'm going to give you a little bit of weather information. If you haven't been outside, it's hot, 86 degrees. And tonight, over the night, we're going to have like 90% chance of showers and thunderstorms, mainly before 9 a.m. They could produce some really heavy rain though. So be prepared for that. Wednesday, chance of thunderstorms in the afternoon and, going to be high of 88. And then, Wednesday night, a good 10% chance. Thursday, 60% chance of rain. But if you can make it till Friday and Saturday, those are going to be great, great days, mid 70s and, sunny. You know what time it is? Time to check in with Gracie J. Arts and Culture Collage.
2: 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Then, it's St. Cloud Park and Rock from 4 to 7 p.m. on Friday, June 26th at Lake George and Eastman Park, the Coburn's Granite City Days Parade from 10 a.m. to noon on Saturday, June 27th, and the 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This event was made possible with Arts and Cultural Heritage funds from Minnesota's Clean Water, Land, and Legacy Amendment. Also, on Saturday, July 11th, it's time again for the Stearns History Museum's annual World War II Living History event, At War and at Home, the World War II Experience. 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There will also be plenty of activities for all ages, including an obstacle course, World War II trivia, and arts and crafts. This event is free, but hot dogs and brats will be sold for lunch, and if you can't make it on Saturday, the event is happening the following day on Sunday, July 12th, this time from 11 a.m. to 4 p.m. On Thursday, July 16th, Munzinger and Clemens Gardens is hosting their annual art fair in the gardens from 10 a.m. to 6 p.m. This event features 60-plus artists from all around the state of Minnesota that you can browse and purchase from, plus music performers and food vendors. Paul Imholt, Kathy English, and Laura Dahl are all scheduled to perform. For more information, such as having your artwork exhibited, visit MunzingerClemens.com. I'm Gracie J, and that's what's happening. 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
1: 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I'm Uncle Frank. I got one more hour of Diversions for you. And you maybe think your job is bad or hard or, just really terrible. Can you imagine being a grave digger?

0: 88.1 KBSC, your sound alternative. They Might Be Giants, going way back from Apollo 18, released in 1992, Dig My Grave. And then prior to that, Jeremy Messersmith, Minnesota's own Jeremy Messersmith, with Organ Donor from the Reluctant Graveyard. And I just happened to catch Jeremy at the Train Fest in St. Paul, and playing stuff off his new album, and some of that stuff off Reluctant Graveyard and Heart Murmurs. Boy, there's some good albums that he put out then, and I like his new stuff. And before that, Tom T. Hall with Ballad of $40, Ballad of $40, and you know, he says $40 in the song, but when they put out they named the song, it's the Ballad of $40. Okay. And then Corb Lund before that with Dig Grave Digger Dig. And we're going to get back into more music, but first.
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0: 88.1 KVSC, your sound alternative, and the Diversion Show. It's Uncle Frank here. I'm going to be with you till 6 o'clock. And then the John Drake is going to be in for the Alternative 13. But we got some time here before the master comes in. I'm going to play something off Hayes Carl's latest release that was released earlier or late last year, with Good People off his We're Only Human album. KBSC Diversions.

There was a rally. There was a lady. There was a guy. They picked a team and started yelling.

man, where are you at? Come on, you're missing the best bowling game of my life. Oh, that's right, you're probably sitting at home listening to that new favorite radio station of yours. How's it go again? KVSC, St. Cloud.

0: That was Valerie June. Off her album that you released last year, Owls, Omens, and Oracles, that was Endless Tree. For that, Corin Raymond with 3,000 Miles. Prior to that, Queen Esther with brand new music from her off her Blackbirding album, Home Free. And starting that set off was Hayes Carl with Good People off his release he had last year with We're Only Human. And we're going to get back into more music, but first, let's listen to this.
1: 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It's the Root Cellar, where Carl and Uncle Frank take turns spinning the best in roots rock, alt country, and Americana. From Minnesota backroads to southern dive bars, Canadian prairies to Aussie outposts, if it's got heart, it's got a home here. No fluff, no filler, just 3 hours of music that digs deep and hits hard. 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

Jillian Ray out of Minneapolis with F. Ice. And she was involved with the drummers too, you know, because I saw the video and then I saw, hey, there's Jillian Ray in the video. Yeah, neat. And then before that, the Jayhawks with Tailspin. Well, and in the community interest, KVSC reminds you that the city of St. Cloud hosts their 30th annual Juneteenth celebration on Friday, June 19th. St. Cloud's commemoration of Juneteenth is a celebration of stories, community, and legacy. The free events run from noon to 7 p.m. at Lake George Municipal Park. 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You can get more information about this event at our website, kvsc.org, or go to the events tab and the area events page. All right, well, I'm Uncle Frank. I'm going to send you off. And then on the other side of this set, it'll be the John Drake for the Alternative 13. And then he brings it home from 8 to 10 with Crispy Bacon New Music Showcase. And then of course, Zach comes in at 10 o'clock and just destroys the place with the punk rock show. Yeah, Undercurrents. Well, I'm going to leave you with Sly and the Family Stone. Y'all have a good evening. I'll be back next week here for Diversions. Same time, same place. KVSC. Have a good evening.

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3: Monday. Boss is on your case, but you got to sit in on some local bluegrass. You were late again on Tuesday, but right on time to sample the new Janelle Monáe. Wednesday, it's another boring staff meeting, followed by Pixies Deep Cuts played right off the vinyl.
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